0: Opposition leader Angus Taylor hasn't put a timeline on a shadow front bench reshuffle after one of its top performers announced he's quitting politics. Tasmanian Senator and Home Affairs spokesman John O'Dunham revealed over the weekend he intends to leave Parliament later this year, citing personal reasons. Mr Taylor says Senator Dunham's departure is a big loss for the coalition.
1: Well, obviously, you know, have to replace Jono at the appropriate time. But he's continuing to play that role right now, and of course, he's exceptional in that role. He will look, not only will he continue to be exceptional in that role, he'll be exceptional in anything he goes on and does.
0: Billions of dollars spent through the federal government's Indigenous procurement policy may be undermined by black cladding, according to stakeholders. The IPP sets targets for government departments to spend a percentage of their procurement budget with Indigenous businesses, but some businesses are misrepresenting as Indigenous-owned to access those contracts, commonly known as black cladding. Research from Australian National University has found less than a third of all IPP contracts went to businesses with majority Indigenous ownership. Wanneroo man Scott Franks says his business was a victim of black cladding. He wants the federal government to crack down on the practice.
2: We're creating this new economic stolen generation. And the government need to accept they're responsible here. It comes back to this policy. It's wrong. It's not fit for purpose here.
0: And Australian soccer fans are celebrating after the team won its first opening match at a World Cup since 2006, triumphing over Turkey at 2-0 in Vancouver. National Sport reporter David Mark says last night was unlike any experience he's had at a sporting event.
3: It was unbelievably loud. The stadium at BC Place in Vancouver is a dome stadium. 52,000 fans in there. At one stage, they had a decibel meter going, and it got up to sort of 130 decibels. But the match itself, too, it was just extraordinary, the way Australia played, the way they defended in particular. Turkey had 72% of the possession, but Australia held them out. Patrick Beach in goal was awesome. He's only 22. He's one of 10 Australians making their World Cup debuts at such a young side. And then we saw those two amazing goals by Irukunda and Connor Metcalf. The place exploded when those goals happened, and afterwards the crowds outside were just ecstatic. They were jubilant.
0: Monday's weather showers for the Southwest Land Division through to the Pilbara, Gascoyne, Goldfields, Southern and Central Interior, Eucla. Clearing over parts of the afternoon in the evening. Possible small hail over far southwestern parts of the state, and some thunderstorms likely over the south interior, far east Goldfields and Eucla. For Perth, a partly cloudy day, a medium chance of showers becoming less likely in the late afternoon. South to southeasterly winds, 15 to 20 kilometres an hour, and a forecast top of 15 degrees. Right now in the city, it is 10.5. 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
6: Oh, it's the brand new sound, Seven Notes. Commissioned by ABC Classic, a brand new theme for you from today onwards. Very exciting as well. It's written by the Australian composer Nicholas Buck. You'll be hearing it across the network in many different iterations. We'll be talking to Nicholas Buck shortly. Also this hour, it's Grieg's birthday and a stunning, stunning Latvian choir coming up for you in a moment. First, Faust is well and truly damned.

The Strasbourg Philharmonic Orchestra with Berlioz and the Damnation of Faust. That's the Hungarian March, 10 minutes past 8. You tune into ABC Classic Breakfast. In a moment, we will be talking with Nicholas Buck again, who has written the new theme for ABC Classic. If you've missed the news, we've got a brand new theme. It's a seven-note motif. You'll hear it across the network in many different iterations. I think Nick has written something like 30-something different variations of this theme. All of them are absolutely fabulous, matching different parts of the network, different sounds, different shows, you name it. So we'll be chatting with Nicholas Buck of what goes into writing a motif. And David on Cubby Cubby Country, you say, I love the new theme. I want it for my doorbell. That's such a great idea. Look, if you do have any cash lying around, it would be pretty cool to commission a composer to write a theme for your house, for your doorbell. What a great idea. Megan Burslem with you until 9 o'clock this morning. This is a beautiful Latvian choir, the Latvian Radio Choir, award-winning ensemble.

It's your album of the week this week, the Latvian Radio Choir and their latest release. It's called Songs of My Heart, which features the music of Vasks. He was one of the most extraordinary Baltic composers of contemporary classical landscape, known for his very profound musical language. So you'll be hearing more of his music across the week here on ABC Classic from that stunning Latvian Radio Choir. 17 past 8. It's the birthday today of Grieg, Edvard Grieg, born on this day in 1843.

0: It's great, isn't it? It's by Antonio Carlos Jobim. He's Brasilia, the Sinfonia. That's the third movement, A Chega dos Changos, the Sao Paulo State Symphony Orchestra performing. You're listening to ABC Classic. It's 28 past 8.
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James Crabb there performing the music of Diego Ortiz, the Resacada Segunda with Genevieve Lacey playing recorder. Gee, we have some real superstars in this country, don't we? Speaking of superstars, the composer of the brand new ABC Classic theme, if you've missed the news, we have commissioned for our 50th birthday here on ABC Classic a brand new theme. It's been written by the Australian composer Nicholas Buck, who joined us last hour and joins us again in just a moment to unpack what goes behind, what goes into writing a theme. So, Nick, with us shortly. First, a rather thrilling ride.

The Ride of the Valkyries by Wagner, the West Australian Symphony Orchestra performing there, just bringing the best of brass. 22 minutes to 9, Russell Torrance waiting for you from 9 o'clock and his Essentials Hour coming up. He's got some great pieces lined up for you this morning. I've just had a peek. But you may have heard the news this morning. We are speaking with Nicholas Buck, who is the composer of ABC Classics' brand new station theme. It's sonic branding. It's something for our 50th birthday to celebrate the network and all of the beautiful music that you hear. It was recorded by the Sydney Symphony Orchestra. But Nick, let's hear that theme in the original form at the piano.

0: It's very comforting, Nick. Talk us through these seven notes, because it's also a bit of an unexpected interval in there.
1: Yeah. I mean, it's interesting because it also lasts for seven beats. And to me, I wanted something that starts from a single note and kind of grows outwards. So as the melody rises up, the bass line kind of goes in the opposite direction. And to me, it sort of signifies that in music, like in life, you know, everyone starts from a single unit and they add relationships. They add memories to their life. It grows. There's harmony, there's dissonance, but at the end of the day, we make of it what we will. And so I think, you know, as a sort of very loose concept, I tried to encapsulate that kind of idea in this theme.
0: Nick, what came to mind in terms of ABC classic characteristics when you were writing this motif?
1: Just a sense of warm embrace and a warm community embrace, because I think this station really has such a loyal audience base that I wanted something that felt at home with them, so that as a listener, you really feel comforted by this theme.
0: Well, Nick, I can't wait to hear this theme unfold and to hear it every day. I love it. It's so exciting. This is amazing for ABC Classic. So thank you so much for writing our new theme. Do you want to leave us with a track? Do you have a request?
1: Yeah. I'd love to hear a piece I could never quite play as a violinist growing up, and that is Zugunerweisen by Pablo Sarasate.
0: Nicholas Buck, thank you so much for joining us.
1: It's been an absolute pleasure, Megan. Happy listening.

Joshua Bell playing the Siguna Weissen by Sarasate, the Royal Philharmonic Orchestra with him. It's a piece chosen by Nicholas Buck this morning, who has written the brand new ABC Classic theme that we heard for the very first time at 6:05 this morning. Look, here it is. If you missed out, the news is that for our 50th birthday at ABC Classic, we commissioned Nicholas Buck to write us a theme that you'll hear on the network. It's sonic branding. It's been recorded by the Sydney Symphony Orchestra. And not only did he write a 7-note theme for us, but he has orchestrated, arranged it in so many different iterations. So here is the theme at its core. Isn't that stunning? 7 notes. But also you'll hear different iterations of this as we go forward with the different shows. This is the opera version. Just absolutely brilliant, sounding like an overture in many ways. So it's the same motif, same theme written by Nicholas Buck, but arranged like an opera overture. There's a Baroque version. So you'll hear it, as I say, from today onwards. Very special thing for us here on ABC Classic. We've got our very own theme and sound now to join the iconic ABC themes over the decades. This one as well, this is a screen sounds version. I mean, he is a prolific arranger, conductor, composer, Nicholas Buck. So a very big thank you to Nick Buck for writing our brand new theme that you'll hear. And you'll hear Russell's version from 9 o'clock. He's waiting for you very patiently on a Monday morning. He's got a cup of tea. He's all ready to go. Here is Percy Grainger.

The English Waltz, it's the fifth movement, boisterous really, that one, from his youthful suite, the music of Percy Grainger, the BBC Philharmonic Orchestra, conducted there by Richard Hickox. 4 minutes to nine on ABC Classic Breakfast. Thank you for your lovely messages about ABC Classic's new theme, written by Nicholas Buck. Russell will play you another iteration at 9 o'clock on the dot. He's waiting for you and he says Essentials Hour starts with the Bach Toccata and Fugue. I mean, way to start a week, Russell Torrance. So that's coming up for you. Also, Russell has Carl Jenkins as Composer of the Week. Did you check out the really sweet video that Carl Jenkins made us for the ABC Classic 100? It was really nice. So Carl in his home studio talking to us here in Australia. It was really lovely of him to send it on for the Classic 100. So I think Russell's got that audio for you as well. Carl Jenkins saying hello. So that's all coming up for you from 9 o'clock. This is A Reverie by Tamara Constantine.

0: Tamara Constantine's Reverie here on ABC Classic. Russell Torrance with you next. See you tomorrow.
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10: Oh, what do you think? Do you like the music? It's lovely, isn't it? That's the new theme music. Megan Breslin a little while

You're talking to Nicholas Buck, who composed this music for you and who recorded this music for you with the Sydney Symphony Orchestra. And if you missed any of that, it's right there on the ABC Classic homepage. Go and read all about it. And this is the Essentials Hour, kicking off with Michael Dudman on the Walker Organ in Christ Church Cathedral, Newcastle.

What a sound is the Walker organ on a walkable country in Newcastle in the grand Christchurch Cathedral on the hill there overlooking the harbour. One of the greatest instruments in Australia, it's reckoned to be. Certainly sounds like a Michael Dudman on the organ and Bach's Toccata and Fugue in D minor on your Essentials Hour on ABC Classic. Saint-Saëns and Vaughan Williams in a little while.

while. This is Mozart. One of the many pieces he wrote for his friend, the horn player Josef Leutgeber. This isn't one of the horn concertos. This is a horn quintet in the third movement featuring Barry Tuckwell.

Mozart's Horn Quintet. You heard the third movement, Barry Tuckwell on the horn, and with the Kenneths, Kenneth Essex and Kenneth Shillitoe on violin, Kenneth Harvey on the cello, and Ian Joe on viola on ABC Classic. And your essentials are, how about some opera, something baroque in the 1600s from Rossi's L'Orfeo. This duet is with Philip Jaruski and Amuka Barat.

Oh, such passion, isn't there, in those operas from the 1600s? Luigi Rossi's setting of Orfeo. And that's the bit at the end. All sweetness is only where you are, and for me, love gathers in the turning of your gaze. Couldn't have put it better myself. The voices of Emeka Barat and Philip Jaruski, the Swiss radio and TV choir, with I Barocchisti on ABC Classic. Music from Sam Solstein. Now, this is from his piano trio in E-flat.

Sanson's piano trio in E-flat actually started out life as a septet, but then he reworked it, recycled it. And there's the second movement, a minuet on ABC Classic, performed by the Australian trio. Your Essentials Hour continues in just a moment with some Aussie film music. 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

Anyway, Finstar provided the score for South Solitary, and that's the Island Sydney Scoring Orchestra with Louise Johnson and Genevieve Lang on their harps. Very talented is Genevieve Lang. She'll be here at 1 o'clock with your lunchtime concert on ABC Classic. This is your Essentials Hour. Brahms just around the corner, the slow movement of the violin concerto, but plenty of harp in this beautiful moment from Vaughan Williams.

There's music originally from an opera by Vaughan Williams. It was called Sir John in Love. And a couple of moments from it arranged into Fantasia on Greensleeves. And on Palawa Country, there's the Tasmanian Symphony Orchestra with David Stanhope on ABC Classic. This is Your Essentials Hour. My name's Russell Torrance, and this is Hummel.

Homo's Trumpet Concerto. That's the third movement with Geoffrey Payne on Cool and Land, the Melbourne Symphony Orchestra, Mika Halas on ABC Classic. Rachmaninoff in a bit. Just wondering, have you got one of those friends who's not very good at getting back to you about things? I mean, there's no excuse these days, is there, with instant messaging and so on and so forth? It's the kind of problem Brahms had with Joseph Joachim. He was a friend of Brahms. Joseph Joachim was a great violinist, and they were working together on a violin concerto. The only problem is Brahms would write a letter, snail mail, to Joseph Joachim and just wait maybe a year for him to get back with some ideas. It took forever, but they got there in the end. Here's the slow movement of the violin concerto with Chanya Wang and the German Chamber Orchestra in Berlin.

Brahms' Violin Concerto, the second movement, Chan Wai Yang there with the German Symphony Orchestra in Berlin and Anthony Fitz. Beautiful, isn't it? More Brahms for you later on ABC Classic, the Academic Festival Overture. And also in the next little while, the next half an hour or so, music by one of Brahms' heroes, everyone's hero, Beethoven. But it's a piece of Beethoven you might not have heard before, okay? So if you like the obscure, if you like being a nerd about Beethoven, make sure you're listening in a little while. You're listening to The Essentials Hour, the very best classical music, all wrapped up in a nice shiny box for you, 9 until 10, every single day here on ABC Classic. My name's Russell Torrance. And Rachmaninoff, in the United States, writing a beautiful rhapsody based on an Italian fiddle tune. This is Variation 18 in a version performed by five pianos.

It's not a lot better, is there, than that variation 18 from Rachmaninoff's Rhapsody in the theme of Paganini? It's beautiful, isn't it? Even when you go off piece, and even when you have a different version of it, you know what I mean? The five Browns performing it there, they're all from one family. They must have a big house to fit all the pianos in, I reckon. Either that or they have a rota system. Five Browns performing Variation 18 from Rachmaninoff Rhapsody on a theme of Paganini on ABC Classic. Straight after 10 o'clock, A Night on Bald Mountain or the Bear Mountain by Mazowski. But a beautiful piece of Australian music from Sally Greenaway now. Something about memory. You know, the poplar trees. If you live in New South Wales, I'm sure you know about the poplar trees that were planted in the 1930s along the main streets of towns. I mean, it happens elsewhere in Australia. It's similar to King's Park in Perth, isn't it, with those memorial avenues. The poplar trees in New South Wales, planted in the 1930s in memorial of soldiers who were fallen in World War I, alongside a few key other bigwigs, but mainly it's about soldiers. And there's something magical about poplar trees. They have stories about them. They're meant to be whispering secrets and memories to you when the leaves rustle. That's according to some cultures. They also have medicinal qualities in the wood that helps you if you're grieving. So a very good choice for these streets in New South Wales. Sally Greenaway's Memories of Poplar Trees.

0: Sally Greenaway's music is called Memories of Poplar Trees. I don't know if you spotted some deliberate quotations there from music written by composers alive at the time of World War I. The poplar trees in memorial of soldiers fallen in World War I. A bit of Ravel, a bit of Elgar, a bit of Holst the Planets in there from Sally Greenaway. Lovely. Helen Tresgood on the violin, Sally Walker on the flute in that recording. And Sally Greenaway just avidly messaged me to let me know a new album of hers coming out very soon. And she wants me to let you know that on viola on that album, somebody very familiar to you. I'm not going to spill the beans yet. You'll have to wait. You'll hear that new album from Sally Greenaway and ABC Classic very soon, I promise you. Over the next hour, you have music from Respighi and Beethoven. All that to come.
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0: There's also some movie music from a film so large, it's even an analogy for how big something is. Right now, something rather spooky, but a bit fun from Mussorgsky.

St. John's Eve, it's a midsummer ritual. It's kind of round about this time of the year, actually, isn't it? It's midsummer in the Northern Hemisphere. And that's where the initial inspiration behind that piece of music came from. But there's also a play where on Midsummer's Eve, a young woman's taken away by a man who turns out to be the devil. And that's the one that Mussorgsky was most inspired by. That's the kind of guy he was, isn't it? A Night on the Bald Mountain, A Night on Bear Mountain. Also Philharmonic and Marit Janssens, and the real Bald Mountain. Nobody really knows where it is, but there's a theory that it might be in Ukraine. You're listening to ABC Classic. Something obscure from Beethoven, something to tell your friends about later, coming up for you in a little while. Quite a lot going around in the world of movie music. You maybe heard Screen Sounds with Dan Golding over the weekend, revealing a new, yet another collaboration between John Williams and Steven Spielberg, Disclosure Day. So that's on ABC Listen if you missed it. And some more exciting news in the world of movie music. I'll tell you about that after you hear the music of Miklos Rocha from Ben-Hur.

It's fantastic, isn't it? Thousands of people, all in casual sandals. Charlton Heston in the middle. Ben-Hur. That's the Bride of the Charioteers. One of the standout moments in movie music history, surely. Composed by Hungarian composer Miklos Rocha, and he was conducting the National Philharmonic Orchestra. Teased you with some more interesting movie news. John Powell, he's the guy who composed numerous top-rated scores. How to Train Your Dragon, Happy Feet, one of the Star Wars franchises, Wicked. He's going to be on your radio with Megan Burslem on Wednesday. He's going to pop in to ABC Classic Breakfast to talk about music and his latest projects. So make sure you're listening to ABC Classic Breakfast on Wednesday. Megan's here from 6 a.m. You're listening to ABC Classic. Russell Torrance with you. Two bites of Chopin for you the next little while. One for a brass group, which is terrific, and the one you're going to hear in about 15 minutes includes an accordion. There's a wonderful version of one of his preludes. But here you are in the wonderful world of Respighi, a guy who repeatedly throughout his compositional career sought inspiration from the magic of the past. There's something wonderful about that, isn't there? Particularly with Respighi, he was uncovering stuff that nobody had really heard of. You know, magical treasure trove of, for example, Italian lute music. This is in the 1920s, and then rebuilding it into something new and something very old simultaneously in the music. Ancient Airs and Dances, you heard set two the other day on ABC Classic. This is set one, Henry Raudalis and the Munich Radio Orchestra.

0: It's set one of Ancient Airs and Dances from Respighi. That last one's a bit fun, isn't it? Munich Radio Orchestra with Andre Raudalas on ABC Classic. Chopin, as you might not have heard it before, on the accordion in a moment.
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Well, originally a piano prelude by Chopin, prelude number 4 in E minor. But what a beautiful version. It was one of Chopin's favourites. I wonder what he would have thought of that beautiful version. Martinus Laviscus on the accordion. It was his arrangement with the Vienna Radio Symphony Orchestra. Rather good, isn't it? You're listening to ABC Classic. More Chopin in a bit. But Beethoven, for you know, I mean, there's some great traditions in the 19th century for songs, particularly from German-speaking countries. You know, Schubert, Schumann, the Mendelssohns, these heartfelt songs that express so much in such a tiny, you know, form and often very short periods of songs, you know, so that they're very expressive. But it started here.

release the soul, the pain of separation. Things like springtime coming and everything being wonderful and the flowers coming out, the blue skies, but you can't feel any joy. And finally, in the last movement, the protagonist, the singer, sends his songs to his lover so that they can be united even though they are far apart. I mean, it's like, ooh, heart on your sleeve kind of stuff from Beethoven. To the faraway lover, Mark Padmore is the lover, the tenor, Christian Bezuidenhout on the forte piano.

Ah, the emotion in that music from Beethoven, that song cycle to The Faraway Lover. Penny in Melbourne, Nam, that's your favourite song cycle by a country mile, and you're loving the performance. It was Mark Padmore, was the tenor, Christiane Bezuidenhout on the forte piano. It's a rather beautiful, old, companion to the modern piano. 0437236777 if you're listening to ABC Classic, by the way. More Beethoven for you tomorrow. Something rather better known for you tomorrow after 9 o'clock. I'm chuckling because it's extremely well known. That's in your essentials hour tomorrow after 9 here on ABC Classic. My name's Russell Torrance, a woman who was a massive fan of Beethoven was French composer Louise Ferenc. This is her piano quintet, number 1 in the third movement.

The Third Movement of Louise Ferenc's Piano Quintet No. 1, performed by Ensemble Louise Ferenc. A connection there, isn't there? You're listening to ABC Classic. Loads of messages about that Chopin arrangement for accordion a little while ago. Ray, you reckon it sounds like a tango? Well, there's more accordion in your lunchtime concert this afternoon. This is from the Queensland Symphony Orchestra. It's kind of like a two-part lunchtime concert. Starts off with the company of Ava Kong, soprano, and you're in the world of opera. There's music from Puccini and Rossini and Donizetti and Verdi. And then it pivots. And James Crabb takes center stage, performing music by Vivaldi and Piazzolla, etc., etc. So that's your lunchtime concert from the Queensland Symphony Orchestra with James Crabb on accordion and soprano Ava Kong. Genevieve Lang has that for you at 1 o'clock this afternoon here for you in ABC Classic. Well, more Chopin for you now. As promised, one of his military polonaises, a very famous one, but performed on brass.

0: Chopin's Military Polonaise, the one in A major, performed by German Brass for your ABC Classic. If you like the sound of that, I'm sure you know about Bandstand with Lucas Burns on Wednesdays here on ABC Classic. In fact, Wednesday is gone. He kicked off with the arrangement of another piano work by Schubert and was also voicing some very controversial opinions, to be honest with you, that Elgar's Froissart Overture is better on brass band than for orchestra. I mean, there was a fantastic performance of it on Bandstand from the Grimethorpe Colliery Band, followed by a James Bond theme performed on the tuba. You know? You want to listen to it, don't you? It's on ABC Listen. Just look for Bandstand.
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2: With Russell Torrance.
0: And for the second time this morning, Brahms. He had his violin concerto a little while ago. Brahms never went to uni. He never went to college. He felt a bit, you know, a bit sensitive about it. And then he was contacted later on in life by a university at a place called Breslau, it's now in Poland, to say, oh, we're going to make you an honorary doctorate. And he must have had a chuckle. He really must have. But the punchline is they wanted him to write a piece of music. They said, oh, we think you should write a commemorative work. It's like, oh, sure, I'm just going to devote some of my time to this. He did. The Academic Festival Overture. But he had the last laugh because this is comprised of student drinking songs. It really is. And Brahms knew a drinking song or two. You bet he did. Here's the German Chamber Philharmonic in Bremen.

Well, there you go, Brahms Academic Festival Overture. The German Chamber Philharmonic in Bremen with Pavel Yerva for you on ABC Classic. My name's Russell Torrance. Hope you're very well indeed. Great music coming up from Britain in a little while. The Young Person's Guide to the Orchestra. They actually started out life as some film music, would you believe? I'll tell you the story when you get there. But here's a head scratcher for you. You know, quite often in the world of classical music, you find yourself being a detective, or at the very least, you find yourself putting on a pair of old tracky dacks and getting dusty, uncovering stuff in an archive or a library or a basement. That's kind of where you are now with this oboe concerto from a Venetian composer. It was called Alessandro Marcello. And the strange thing about this piece of music is it's best known in an arrangement that Bach made of it. Marcello was a contemporary of Vivaldi's, and his music probably made it over the Alps to people like Bach, thanks to some visits from German musicians to Venice at that time. So there's a great Bach keyboard version of this concerto that's floating around. And in terms of the original oboe version, it was published a few years after Bach's version. You know, so there's lots of head-scratching moments to do with this piece of music. There really is. Good old Bach transcribing everything. Alessandro's Marcello's Oboe Concerto performed on the trumpet by Alison Balsam with the Scottish Ensemble.

Alison Balsam playing oboe music on the trumpet because she can, or has been able to. Anyway, Alison Balsam retired from performing, didn't she, a couple of years ago? But there she is on a fantastic album of Italian concertos with the Scottish ensemble, the Oboe Concerto by Alessandro Marcello. Yeah, that concerto is a web of intrigue. It really is. At one point, it was thought to have been by Marcello's brother. At one point, it was published in a completely different key. I told you how Bach famously made a transcription for solo keyboard, which at one point was falsely attributed to Vivaldi. You know, see what I mean? The more you learn, the more doubt there is in the mind. You're listening to ABC Classic. Trent, that's one that you voted for in the ABC Classic 100 Greatest of All Time. A favourite of yours. 0437 236 777 is the text line number. My name's Russell Torrens. You are listening to ABC Classic. Britain's Young Person's Guide to the Orchestra. Some Piazzolla. More accordion. But right now, you're in your 20s. Maybe you are in your 20s. Half your luck if you are. But you're in your 20s and you're doing some travel. You're going overseas. You're winding up somewhere completely different, completely new, completely overwhelming. The place you want to be, all this excitement and the terror of arriving there. That's what Miriam Hyde felt when she was in her 20s. She was from Adelaide, went eventually, after studying at the Elder Conservatorium, she went to study in London. And yes, that's how she felt, undoubtedly. And here she is in London at the same time as Prokofiev and Rachmaninoff, etc., etc. And the giddy excitement of being in that environment, that's exactly where you meet her now, because she wrote her string trio when she arrived there.

0: Miriam Hyde. It's our string trio and that lovely, sprightly fourth movements performed by the Hague String Trio for you on ABC Classic. A Fugue and Mystery from Piazzolla after this.
1: From Wicked to Happy Feet, Call of the Wild to How to Train Your Dragon. Meet the man behind these iconic soundtracks, John Powell. He joins us this coming Wednesday on ABC Classic Breakfast from 8.

Avi Avital on the mandolin with Richard Galliano on accordion, Jorah Feideman on clarinet, Itamar Duare on percussion, Klaus Stoll on double bass. Just a reminder that there's a bit of Piazzolla for you in your lunchtime concerts, the Queensland Symphony Orchestra, and James Crabb will be joining them for the second half of the concert today with music by Vivaldi and a bandoneon concerto from Piazzolla. The bandoneon is that kind of version of the accordion that Piazzolla played. There's also quite a bit of opera in the concert as well. So Genevieve Lang has your lunchtime concerts, Queensland Symphony Orchestra, 1 o'clock this afternoon. You're listening to ABC Classic. It's 1945. Quite a lot going on in 1945. You don't need me to tell you that. Incredibly, the British musical establishment had enough headspace, enough resources, both mental and otherwise, to mark 250 years since the death of Henry Purcell. And one of the activities that Benjamin Britten found himself doing was realizing keyboard parts by Purcell. Now, back in Purcell's day, a lot of the time these keyboard parts weren't written out, and you were given an indication, you were given an idea of the chords, and the keyboard player would be expected to improvise, perhaps, and realise the keyboard parts himself. But Benjamin Britten was doing a lot of work actually writing out his interpretations of Purcell keyboard's parts. So he had Purcell on the brain. He really did. Another thing that happened that year was that the British Film Board decided to commission an educational film, a very august educational film about the instruments of the orchestra. And Benjamin Britten was enlisted to write music to accompany it. And so he thought, oh, I've been thinking a lot about Purcell. I'm going to use Purcell as the basis of this. So the Rondo from Abdelazar by Purcell became the theme for the young person's guide to the orchestra. And you can hear it being played by all the various instruments of the orchestra. Even the percussion have a go, don't they? And culminating in a final fugue at the end. Here's the Cincinnati Symphony Orchestra by Pavel Yerva, and it's Benjamin Britten's Young Person's Guide to the Orchestra.

It's by Benjamin Britten, the Young Person's Guide to the Orchestra. Did that get you into the orchestra when you were a young person? Maybe you still are. It's the Cincinnati Symphony Orchestra with Pavel Yerva for you on ABC Classic. Your composer of the week this week, he'll be here in a couple of minutes. Carl Jenkins, the guy who gave you The Armed Man and Mass for Peace, that you voted in at number 6 in the ABC Classic 100 Greatest of All Time. But quite a story to tell with Carl Jenkins, the guy who played saxophone in a crossover band, a guy who wrote music for TV ads, and a guy who, you know, seems to have that knack of providing music for the here and now that captures the mood of the times. Carl Jenkins, your composer of the week, he'll be here in a couple of minutes. Somebody else who can do that is Elena Katz-Chernin. This is A Naive Waltz.

0: About Lena Castellano, and she wrote that for a dance production in Germany, and the ballet was all about a coal mine. It's called Naive Waltz for you on ABC Classic. Rather lovely, wasn't it? Typical of Lena Castellano to write lovely music. 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
0: How lovely was it that you voted The Armed Man of Mass for Peace, Carol Jenkins, in at number 6 in the ABC Classic 100 Greatest of All Time? How lovely, even still, was it that he sent you this video saying thanks?
3: Hello, I'm Sir Carol Jenkins, composer of The Armed Man and Mass for Peace. 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
0: That's on ABC Classic Facebook if you missed it. Fantastic. You'll hear The Armed Man and Mass for Peace from Sir Carol Jenkins a bit later on this week. This is I'll Make Music.

New composer of the week on ABC Classic, Carol Jenkins. I'll Make Music, a motet for Christmas. Only 6 months and 10 days to go, by the way. Sorry about that. There's Polyphony with Stephen Layton. Carol Jenkins, your composer of the week, and somebody who's applied himself to all sorts of different wonderful musical challenges. And here's one of them, the euphonium. If you are like me and you have a background in playing in brass bands, concert bands, you'll know what a euphonium is. If you don't, then you might not. A euphonium is like a mini tuba, but it doesn't play the bass line. It plays beautiful melodious lines in the context of a brass and concert band. I've heard it described as the cello of the brass band, if you want to get a grasp on its function. Fantastic instrument. In 2009, Carol Jenkins wrote a concerto for one of the greatest euphonium players in the world. It's called David Childs. Comes from a great family of brass bandies. David Childs says, look, it's hard to find major composers willing to write for this instrument. And he says, what the result is very listenable, virtuosic, and wonderful to play. Carol Jenkins' euphonium concerto, there's four movements, the juggler, with a sense of fun, Romanza, the third one, It Takes Two, and that's meant to be played seductively. And the final one sounds very, very Welsh, a troika, tidy. David Childs with the BBC National Orchestra of Wales, Carol Jenkins, Euphonium Concerto.

0: It's wonderful, isn't it? Carl Jenkins' Euphonium Concerto. Get the thumbs up from you. Clark, the tuba player in Melbourne. Peter, you played trumpet in Sydney. And Janie in Dalesford as well, loving that music. It's quite something. What an incredible performance as well. He's phenomenal, isn't he? David Childs on the euphonium, the BBC National Orchestra of Wales and Bramwell Tovey. And just a little nudge to check out Bandstand with Lucas Burns, if you like the sound of that. 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Handle after this.
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Musil, that Handel wrote for the performances of his oratorios in London. When everyone needed a break, he would hop onto the organ and play everybody an organ tune to keep them excited, keep them back from going to the bar. But there's a school of thought that says that these concertos were also written with harp in mind. So, you know, and in either case, kind of applies itself well to two guitars. Slava Mlynica-Gorian, the Tasmanian Symphony Orchestra with Benjamin Northey, and the opening of that organ concerto number 6 in B-flat by Handel. You're listening to ABC Classic. Your lunchtime concert is very soon, isn't it? How time flies when you're enjoying yourself. Genevieve Lang will be here at 1 o'clock. The music comes courtesy of the Queensland Symphony Orchestra, conducted by Umberto Clerici. You begin with opera. Eva Kong will be joining the symphony orchestra for music from Puccini and Verdi. And then there's a kind of change of gear halfway through. The appearance of James Crabb on classical accordion. With music by Vivaldi, a triple concerto from Vivaldi. He'll be joined by the QSO's concertmaster, Natsuko Yoshimoto. And Umberto Clerici will reach for his cello. And then music by Piazzolla, Nina Rota and Morricone. So that's your lunchtime concert. Coming up at 1 o'clock here on ABC Classic. Going back to the 1700s now, an astonishing piece of music for his time, a piece of music that seeks to describe the sound of the bells pealing on the morning air. It's such a wonderful sound, isn't it? Church bells, regardless of what you believe. Marin Marais describing the bells of St. Genevieve on the Mount in Paris. Here's Jordi Savall and friends.

Wonderful, isn't it? It's so picturesque and so reminiscent of bells pealing. La sonnerie de Saint-Genevieve du Mont, the bells ringing at Saint-Genevieve of the Mount in Paris. It's music from Marine Marais. Jordi Savall on the viola da gamba, Rolf Lieserland on theorbo, Pierre Antaï on the harpsichord, and Fabio Biondi on the violin, and Peter Maitland and Victoria, one of your favourite pieces of music. Actually, great note from you, and you're more my country. This is actually a call out to you if you're in the Parramatta area, okay? And you say, my mother-in-law is the bell ringer at St. John's Anglican Cathedral in Parramatta, and she's nearly 90, looking for people to take over. Well, that can maintain the bell ropes, maybe somebody who's been in the scouts, somebody who will be able to do the music, and somebody who'll be able to climb up to do it. I don't know how you would approach St. John's Anglican Cathedral if you're keen, but I'm sure the doors are always open. 0437 236 777 is the text line number. You're listening to ABC Classic. Piece of music now written as a birthday present. Which is a great idea. Commissioned as a birthday present. You know, if you have a significant other whose significant birthday is coming up, it's something to consider, particularly if you get together with other people, to find an Aussie composer and get them to write you something. Music from Stuart Greenbaum, commissioned by a guy called Kario Gardner as a birthday gift for his wife. She's Zian Wang Gardner, and it's called Translations, and it's a celebration of their life together, but also of their different heritage. Zian Wang has Chinese heritage, and so there's a lot of Chinese elements in this wonderful music. In fact, there's an erhu in the music. Translations by Stuart Greenbaum. And the final movement is a testament to Zian's love of family. It's called Generations.

It's called Translations from Stuart Greenbaum, commissioned by Cario Gartner as a birthday gift for his wife Zian. And there's the bit about her love of family. It's called Generations. Hao Zhang on Erhu, Genevieve Lacey on the recorder with the Flinders Quartet for you on ABC Classic. Lunchtime concert coming up for you very soon. Queensland Symphony Orchestra, James Crabb, some opera. Right now, this is music from Philip Lord, his Celtic Suite, and the opening movement takes you

0: Philip Lord's Celtic Suite, the opening movement, Glenorchy Fair, not the one in Tasmania, unfortunately. I think it's the other one. But there's the Royal Ballet Symphony with Gavin Sutherland. You're listening to ABC Classic. More from Carl Jenkins tomorrow. Brett and Moe, you're a massive fan of Sir Carl Jenkins. He's your composer of the week. He'll be here after midday. And your essentials are tomorrow. I've got to admit, I really smashed it out the park for you tomorrow. Your essentials are begins with, you know, the flower duet. It also has the finale of Bruch Violin Concerto No. 1 and culminates in that piece of music you voted at number one in the ABC Classic 100 Greatest of All Time. See you in the morning.
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3: 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Ta-da-dee-da-da-dee-da-da. That's the tune that tells you where you are and who you're with, more or less. My name's Genevieve Lang. I have a wonderful concert for you from the Queensland Symphony Orchestra this afternoon. QSO's chief conductor, Umberto Clerici, hails from Italy. Today, he's saving you the bad airline food and the jet lag and bringing Italy to you with a program of almost all Italian composers. The first half of the concert, a whistle-stop tour of some of the greats in Italian operatic tradition. Italy was the birthplace of opera, so that makes a lot of sense to start there. And with an overture, this one from Rossini, The Barber of Seville.

curtain up on this Italian extravaganza this afternoon. Queensland Symphony Orchestra with Umberto Clerici and Rossini, the overture to his Barber of Seville. Your ABC Classic lunchtime concert this afternoon. Still ahead, the orchestra to be joined by, well, he's Australian. His accent reveals a little bit more about his origins, the classical accordionist James Crabb, to join with Queensland Symphony Orchestra and Natsuko Yoshimoto, concertmaster, conductor and cellist Umberto Clerici for some Vivaldi. That's in the second half of today's concert. Meanwhile, back into the Opera Theatre and an aria from Donizetti's Don Pasquale. Now, ordinarily, an opera is a very collaborative thing to build. You need a composer to write the notes. You need a librettist to write the words. You need a designer to come up with the look of the thing. And you need a director to bring it all together, to pull everyone in the same direction. Well, in the case of Don Pasquale, at least, Donizetti taking on more than one role, more than just the notes. He, in fact, made so many changes to the libretto that was supplied by Giovanni Ruffini that Ruffini refused to have his name on it. He said there was nothing left of him in what Donizetti had done. Cast weren't sure about the success of this opera, weren't sure about how it was going to be received, but Donizetti, very confident. Have no fear for me, my work will be a success. Premiered in 1843, included four of the most famous singers of the day, recognised as a masterpiece of the comic opera genre. So here to sing Quel guardo il cavaliere from Donizetti's Don Pasquale is soprano Eva Kong.

Eva Kong with Queensland Symphony Orchestra and an aria from Donizetti, Don Pasquale, Qual Guardo, So Anco la Virtù. And Eva Kong will be back in just after this piece, actually, with some Puccini for you. And it's Puccini now. Now, Puccini devoted almost all of his composing energies and efforts to writing opera, or at least sung music, very little from the quill of Puccini for instruments alone. But here is one of those rare moments. But don't worry, you're not going to miss out on the brilliance of Puccini, because even when he was writing for wordless instruments, if you like, other than the voice, the drama and the long melodic lines, they're all still there. This comes from one of Puccini's operas, Manon Lescaut. It's the Intermezzo from Act 3.

Queensland Symphony Orchestra musicians with the intermezzo from Act 3 of Puccini's Manon Lescaut, Umberto Clerici, conducting this all-Italian, almost all-Italian extravaganza. We'll come to the exception that proves the rule in a little while. You're listening to ABC Classic. I hope you're enjoying the music. Eva Kong returns to the stage of the Queensland Performing Arts Centre Concert Hall with another aria now. Another from Puccini, but a different opera, La Rondine. This is Il Bel Sogno.

Il bel sogno di Doretta. Who can guess Doretta's beautiful dream from Puccini's La Rondine? Doretta, a character in a poem of immense integrity. She believes in true love so deeply that she in fact rejects the advances of a king. Standing in her power. Standing in her power with the Queensland Symphony Orchestra, soprano Eva Kong, who will be back on stage again in just a little while. Umberto Clerici choosing the music for today's All-Italian extravaganza, and it wouldn't be an exploration of Italian opera without this next composer, Giuseppe Verdi. You know, when Verdi died, he was so...

celebrated the country, and indeed surrounding countries, the world really mourned him. He was a patriotic Italian himself, and his fellow Italians loved him right back. His funeral was the largest gathering of people ever. And quite contrary to Verdi's wishes, he had been hoping for a sort of quiet, private affair. But no, his music sort of outstripped his wishes and the love of his creative genius, putting paid to that plan. So you're going to hear some ballet music from Verdi's opera Macbeth. Ballet music was a really strong tradition in France, in opera, the inclusion of ballet music, not so much in Italy. But Verdi, one eye to the box office, understanding that to have some ballet music in his operas would potentially double his market, if you like, across the border in France. So

From Verdi's first Shakespearean-inspired opera, Macbeth, ballet music from Act 3, played by musicians of the Queensland Symphony Orchestra and conductor Umberto Clerici. Nearly at the end of the first half of today's Italian extravaganza, and in the second half, more Italian music, but not from the operatic world so much, more from film scores and indeed the Baroque. But finishing the first half in spectacular style, like a Ferrari, with Violetta's aria from Verdi's La Traviata. Here comes Eva Kong.

There's just no holding her back. Violetta, her aria from La Traviata, music of Verdi, Sempre Libera. No holding back. Soprano Eva Kong with Queensland Symphony Orchestra and conductor Umberto Clerici, bringing the curtain down on the first half of today's ABC Classic Lunchtime Concert. My name's Genevieve Lang. You know what? I really feel like pasta right now. How about you? Pasta and a nice little drop of something to go with. More Italian music to come. Italy, not only the birthplace of opera and so many great opera composers, but also great composers, the birthplace of great composers for film. So still ahead, music of Nino Rota. And music of the one exception that proves the Italian rule for today's lunchtime concert, Piazzolla is going to make an appearance, as is classical accordionist James Crabb, in an arrangement that he crafted of a triple concerto by Vivaldi. Originally for violin, cello and organ, James Crabb making the piece eminently more portable and in many ways texturally more interesting by shuffling the organ accompaniment, sorry, the organ part across to the accordion. Umberto Clerici also switching roles for this one as he downs his conductor's baton and picks up, well, the, I suppose, prototype of the baton, in fact, a bow, and his cello, and joins with concertmaster Natsuko Yoshimoto on stage of the Queensland Performing Arts Centre for this, the performance of the C major triple concerto, catalogue number 554A, in an arrangement by James Crabb, music of Vivaldi.

Vivaldi is triple concerto in C for violin, cello and, on this occasion, accordion. Arranged by classical accordionist James Crabb, who played it for you just now, with concertmaster of Queensland Symphony Orchestra Natsuko Yoshimoto and conductor of the Queensland Symphony Orchestra Umberto Clerici, Downing baton, picking up bow and showing that he's still keeping it absolutely shipshape as far as it goes with performing. So it is an all-Italian concert program for you this afternoon from the Queensland Symphony Orchestra, but this next composer was inconveniently born in Argentina, fortunately to Italian parents. I'm talking about Astor Piazzolla. He got a present for his 8th birthday that was his very first bandoneon. And that really set the course of his life from that point onwards. You're going to hear his bandoneon concerto, Aconcagua. That's a reference to the highest peak in South America. And perhaps a suggestion, it was a name given to the work actually by Piazzolla's publisher. Maybe that was a branding thing, a marketing thing, suggesting that, well, here is the greatest of all of Piazzolla's music, the Aconcagua Concerto. James Crabb to play it for you now with the QSO.

The Concerto for Bandoneon by Piazzolla Aconcagua, James Crabb with Queensland Symphony Orchestra there. A typically structured classical concerto, if you like, with three movements, fast, so, slow, fast. Piazzolla wasn't quite sure how to finish that piece, he said. And then he just reminded himself of what he was good at and said, I'm going to give them a tango so that I can show the scholars that when I want, I can write like them, and if I want, I can do it my way. What a luxury. What a bold, creative thing to do. James Crabb with the Queensland Symphony Orchestra. There's, in fact, a link between Piazzolla and Vivaldi, who you heard a minute ago. Vivaldi's Four Seasons proving the inspiration and the basis for Piazzolla's own Four Seasons of Buenos Aires. And I will be scratching my head forever as to why Autumn from Vivaldi's four concertos, the Four Seasons, didn't make it into the top 100, did make it into the top 200, but Australia voting winter, spring and summer as your favourite seasons as far as Vivaldi goes. Not autumn. Shame. Anyway, it's still there. You can catch up on all those details from our website, abc.net.au. Arriving at the last official piece in today's lunchtime concert, an all-Italian affair, and Nino Rota is a great composer for film. He scored more than 150 films, and 18 of those were in collaboration with the great Fellini, including the one from which you're about to hear music, La Strada. It was not an easy birth, this film. Fellini suffered lots of delays, financial problems, wasn't cast well. The scale of the production actually leading Fellini to have something of a nervous breakdown just before it was finished. But Rota's score, at least the two moments that you're going to hear from it now, one titled A Country Wedding and then The Three Musicians and The Fool on a Wire. Here, Rota really bringing to life the sort of circus elements of La Strada, the film. Here it comes.

There you go. Italian music from top to tail there. Selections from Nino Rota's Suite from the film score that he wrote for La Strada, one of 18 collaborative exercises with the great Federico Fellini. You heard two moments from the Suite, Country Wedding and The Three Musicians and The Fool on the Wire. But it seems as though the QSO is not quite done.

0: A big stand up there for oboist Hugh Jones for that beautiful solo. Gabrielle's oboe from Morricone's soundtrack to The Mission. Bringing today's lunchtime concert to a close, Umberto Clerici conducting Queensland Symphony Orchestra in a concert given on the 15th of May of this year on the stage of the Queensland Performing Arts Centre Concert Hall. Thanks as ever to the Brisbane-based ABC Classic live music team, producer Lucas Burns and engineer Shelley Bishop.
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Pianist Albert Tu with Li Wei Chin, cello, and Rachmaninoff, his Spring Waters. Li Wei Chin plays Haydn for you in tomorrow's lunchtime concert. And more immediately tonight at 8 in Evenings with Joel Carnegie, Sakari Oramo conducts. Here he is with the Finnish Radio Symphony Orchestra and some Bartok.

0: Natasha Velkovic playing The Flower Swirl, music of Dora Piacevic. ABC Classic, it's 3 o'clock.
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3: New do, new you. Still the same old fabulous classical music coming to you until 6 o'clock tonight in an hour. A brand new week of puzzle pieces. Brand new music, or brand new recordings of fabulous old music by the ever eccentric man who lived on a volcanic island, William Walton, headed your way after 5 o'clock. And you're starting off with, truth be told, something I was listening to this time yesterday on my dad's record player. He's got doubles of this vinyl. So if you want it, let me know. I can post it to you. They don't want it. They don't need to. Now, Mum doesn't love this composer's chamber music. But as I said to her, if you listen to Brahms symphonies, that's the gateway to falling in love with him. And if there's one movement you play someone to convince them that Brahms is it, it's this one.

How could anyone not love it? You say Tony in Sydney. Also, you're interested in getting that duplicate vinyl. I'll be in touch with you because no one needs two of the same records. My mum does love that symphony, and that particular movement is the most gorgeous of all. Christine in Ashburton, you say, OMG, as soon as you said if there's one movement of one symphony by Brahms, you knew it would be that one. And then you picked it at the first notes. You knew it from right there. It is stunning. Yes, indeed, Brahms' Third Symphony, the third movement from the Third Symphony. Very easy to remember. Yannick Nezet-Séguin conducting the Chamber Orchestra of Europe at 8 minutes past three on ABC Classic Drive. A suffragette now who in 1869 made her piano concert debut in Oslo, very shockingly playing her own music, not just the expected canon greats. This one she wrote some 20 years after that.

Three more so by Norwegian pianist, composer, and all-round legend, suffragette Agatha Backe Grøndahl. A humoresque, it's the first time that has ever been recorded, a world premiere, and I'm pretty sure every single piece on your feature album this week on ABC Classic Drive is also a world premiere recording. Joanna Kasparek is the pianist. This is very much her labour of love. She plays that humoresque by Backe Grøndahl with so much joie de vivre and so much brightness and fun and so much bright attack at the piano. It is called In Plain Sight, a new release on Rubicon. You'll hear plenty more of it through the week. It's 12 minutes past 3, ABC Classic.

Elgar with his beloved Alice having a lovely folk dance in the Bavarian mountains. His Bavarian set of dances written on holiday. James Judd conducting the New Zealand Symphony Orchestra. 16 minutes past three, ABC Classic Drive. I've got a divine bit of, you know, scrap music by Beethoven on the way for you very soon. It was supposed to be the middle movement of a very famous piano sonata, but he didn't have room for it. It is gorgeous. And Alice Sarah Ott's going to play it for you after A Violin Shred by David Nebel.

When you hear it on ABC Classic, it's always a bit of an adventure and a surprise where you get taken to, because every single movement in Stravinsky's Violin Concerto starts with that same chord. So you're never sure which one you're hearing.

He was being basically peer pressured by all the excellent violining chums in his life to write a violin concerto. But he was a pianist, and so he got Paul Hindemith, of all people, to help him work on it. And then Hindemith hooked him up with Samuel Dushkin, that classical genius and fraudster. And Dushkin helped him workshop bits and pieces, and Stravinsky would write bits of the score and send them over to Dushkin. And Dushkin would write back saying, look, you can tell with this passage that you don't play this instrument. That's impossible. Can you actually make it more like this? And Stravinsky said, look, thanks for the advice. I'm so grateful to be helped by you, but absolutely not. Any suggestion Dushkin gave, Stravinsky dug his heels in and said, nah. It's not easy to play. And you heard David Nebel doing a brilliant job on the violin with the Baltic Sea Philharmonic, Christian Järvi conducting at 23 minutes past three on ABC Classic Drive. Now, this sonata is the origin story of what you're about to hear. You know this sound? Very famous Beethoven Waldstein Sonata number 21 in C. It was just getting too long. And so he had to be peer pressured into just chucking out entire movements. An entire movement of that beautiful famous Waldstein was just left by the wayside. Beethoven savvy enough to salvage it as a lovely standalone work. And that is what Alice Sarah Ott is playing for you.

come out of your Pride and Prejudice stupor. There were so many of you messaging in. Bree, you say, this is the piece when Elizabeth and Darcy lock eyes with each other at Pemberley for that first time, right after that evil toad. Miss Bingley mentions Mr. Wickham in front of Georgiana. She's playing the forte piano, 1995 BBC Pride and Prejudice. Liz and Trafalgar say, you call this the Pride and Prejudice song. That is the anthem for you. The one where Georgiana's playing and Lizzie suddenly runs over to turn the pages and then she and Darcy have the look. Yeah, it's borderline M15+, that look. It's outrageous and it's a

0: stray scrap of music from Beethoven, an andante that was supposed to be a part of his Waldstein Sonata. You heard Alisara Ott performing at 28 minutes to 4, ABC Classic Drive. Vanessa Hughes with you.
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The German descended Englishman himself, Gustav Holst. You know, his dad added a von and made themselves the von Holst. It was a bit of a d'Urberville attempt to make himself sound more elite. Very early 19th century immigrating, not too easy for anyone in England. Holst Wind Quintet in A flat, the Minuet, and you heard the Monet Quintet performing it for you at 25 minutes to four on ABC Classic Drive, taking you back from there about 100 years or so to Venice.

Paroshka Vitarioshin. Paroshka, you might well and truly know this, especially if you're Hungarian, means Little Red Riding Hood in Hungarian. That's the name of the tale in Hungary, Paroshka. Vitarios playing the violin with the Salvadia Baroque Orchestra, the Rondo from Lombardini Sirmen's 6th Concerto in C. 20 minutes to 4 on ABC Classic Drive. How's the start of your week gone? Either way, you can distract yourself or procrastinate from what you're supposed to be doing. By getting your brain working in just over 20 minutes after the 4 o'clock news, Puzzle Pieces returns for another fresh week of the most lauded classical music quiz in history. What is it going to be this week? Last week, it was every single piece had won the Pulitzer Prize for Music. There also happened to be some other things in common. They were all American. Those were some of the guesses. A lot of them had traditional American folk dance elements in them. So a lot of technically correct, but not the answer, guesses sent through last week. But yes, we have one lucky winner, 0437-236-777. If you want to be the winner and take home the one and only made right here at home, handmade by Professor Pizzicato winner's card, it is stamped, it's laminated, and it's sent to your home. You have to be in the running. Play Puzzle Pieces after 4 o'clock. In the meantime, Rachmaninoff here, really knowing how to work it with the soprano he'd been touring with in 1913, playing the piano beside her as she sang on stage. And towards the end of this tour, he said, "Madame, I have written you a new song to sing." And she looked at it and said, "Where are the words, Sergei? I mean, what am I supposed to sing?" And he said, "Nothing. I want you to sing a vowel. Just choose a vowel and sing it." And she said, "What are you, being ridiculous? I don't do that. That's not a song. Where are the lyrics?" And he said, "Madame, the poetry would just get in the way of your beautiful voice and the meaning of the piece." And she said, "Oh, all right. That sounds pretty great."

The vocalese, and such is the custom with this piece, with deliberately no words, Rachmaninoff not wanting it to interfere with the star soprano's, you know, power and, you know, the pathos every time she'd open her mouth to give a high note, is that you hear so many different solo instruments.

instruments playing it. Renaud Capuçon playing the violin. There's a very good Clara Rockmore recording, one of the original stars of the theremin. I mean, think, you know, roaring 20s Black Bob. That is well worth listening to with your time. Rachmaninoff's Vocalise on violin with Guillaume Bellom playing the piano at 12 minutes to 4, ABC Classic Drive. How about a little Justice for Autumn?

Justice for Autumn. Left out of the ABC Classic 100 altogether. What did we do? I mean, it's almost the most symbolic of the entire concept album that was Vivaldi's Four Seasons. You're hearing James Ennis play the violin with the Sydney Symphony Orchestra. The first movement of that sparkling autumn sound. 6 minutes to four, almost news time, and then puzzle pieces. Daniel, you say, what I've learnt from puzzle pieces is that there are two kinds of people who listen to ABC Classic. Those who know everything about classical music, and then there's me. Now, Daniel, I disagree with you. Puzzle pieces is designed to be researched. Classical music lovers are curious people. They love to have a read. They love to learn. So Googling encouraged.

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0: Good afternoon, Jonathan Hopper with ABC News. Prime Minister Anthony Albanese is hoping their investigation into the death of a 9-year-old Perth girl will provide her family with some answers. Hania Ahmed travelled from Australia to Pakistan with her family to visit relatives when she was fatally shot after a robbery last week. Local police say officers mistook the family's car for the suspects and 9-year-old girl was mistakenly shot when the family attempted to leave Chakwal. District police say a joint investigation team has been established to ensure a transparent and impartial inquiry. Anthony Albanese says the transparency of the investigation is important so that everyone can know the family most importantly. An officer involved in the incident has been arrested. The state coroner has found a 21-year-old found dead by the side of the road after a night out in Broome 16 years ago was likely bashed to death. The identity of Josh Warnicki's killer has remained a mystery since a man from a remote Aboriginal community jailed for his killing was acquitted on appeal. While the coroner, Ros Fogliani, found Mr. Warnicki was likely murdered, she was unable to identify the person responsible. The coroner also identified police failings, finding they did not have systems to investigate complex crimes regionally and critical evidence was likely lost. WA's water minister says construction of a new water pipeline is on track and will be very significant for future supply. The state government is investigating $2.8 billion into the Alkimos seawater desalination plant, reaching halfway in the pipeline's construction. The pipeline runs for 33 kilometres with part of the trunk main to connect to the future plant at Alkimos. Water Minister Don Punch says the project is on budget and on time. The federal government will determine in the coming days if it will extend the cut to the fuel excise. The fuel excise was halved earlier this year after petrol prices spiked amid the conflict in the Middle East. The move has saved motorists 26 cents per litre, but the temporary relief is due to end on June 30. Prime Minister Anthony Albanese says his government will make an assessment about the excise at the start of next week. The halving of the excise and the reduction of the heavy vehicle road user charge has cost the government billions of dollars in lost revenue. UK Prime Minister Keir Starmer has announced an Australian-style social media ban for under-16s. He says the regulation for the ban will pass before Christmas and come into effect in the second half of next year. Government consultation found that 85% of British parents believe the risk of social media outweighs the benefits. Sir Keir says a full ban is the right choice. In sport, Australian cricketer Nathan Lyon says retirement hasn't crossed his mind as the veteran off-spinner continues his rehab from a hamstring injury. Lyon is in the final stages of a long rehab process after tearing his hamstring off the bone during last year's third Ashes test in Adelaide. The 38-year-old is prioritising being fit for every test of Australia's home series against Bangladesh in August. Amid questions around how much he has left in the tank, Lyon says he's motivated to make a return. Western Australia's weather for tomorrow: showers over southern and eastern parts of the southwest land division along the west coast, Goldfields, Eucla and much of the interior. Possible small hail over the south coastal and southern Great Southern. Chance of a thunderstorm along the south coast east of Bremer Bay, Eucla and south interior. Morning frost possible over much of the inland southwest land division. Possible morning fog over northwestern parts of the Kimberley. In Perth, down to just 3 degrees overnight. A partly cloudy Tuesday ahead with a top of 16. Wednesday through Friday will be partly cloudy conditions and 17. Saturday similar, partly cloudy and 18 degrees. Right now in the city, it's 14.1.
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3: With you until 6 o'clock, you're starting off with a biggin. This is before puzzle pieces, so you've got 2 minutes or less to get a notepad and a pencil or a pen if you're that way inclined. Hey, you could be a quill person. No judgment. Right here, Verdi wrote this piece of music when Rossini died, or he decided he was going to write a big requiem in Rossini's memory. He said, quite frankly, the only thing I'm sadder about is that my poet idol Manzoni has died also. So once they both died, these two giants, one of music, one of poetry, Verdi said, right, I'm going to write a requiem in both of their memory. And that's where we get this big old sound from.

0: Music to fall asleep to. The Dies Irae from Verdi's Messa de Requiem and Simone Young conducting the Australian Opera and Ballet Orchestra and the Opera Australia Chorus at 8 minutes past four on ABC Classic Drive. How clever are you feeling?
1: Can you guess the connection?
0: Another Monday, another fresh puzzle pieces coming to you, Daniel. You

suggests that you need to know things about classical music to win these. I mean, it just depends on the week. I will say there are some weeks where the degree of difficulty has been so hard, I've been absolutely flummoxed. Professor Pizzicato sets the clues. Professor Pizzicato chooses the connections. You have to guess the connection. This time, Monday, Tuesday, Wednesday, Thursday, after 4 o'clock, you hear a classical piece that you know and that you love, and they all connect somehow each week, and you've got to figure out how. And it's not a race, by the way. Very few people get it after the very first clue. You need other pieces of music to put it into focus. Are you ready? Listen up. Here comes clue number one.

Already have a guess from Brian after just one clue. It's bold, but I encourage boldness and also cheeky guesses. 0437 236 777. You say you have it, Brian. No giraffes were harmed in the recording of any of these works. I do believe you're going to be correct. I hope you're correct by the time we get to the end of the week, but that is not the answer, Brian. Good guess, though. That is your first clue in puzzle pieces this week, specifically from Star Wars. It is Yoda's theme. Okay, from The Empire Strikes Back, John Williams conducting his own score for the Boston Pops Orchestra. Your next clue coming to you same time tomorrow. Let's keep it nice and gentle for just a wee bit longer. Vanessa Hughes with you on ABC Classic Drive, 13 minutes past four.

That was a long note, Shigenori Kudo. Beautifully played next to harpist Naoko Yoshino. Saint-Saëns and a Romance from 1871. You know, he was just absolutely focused on promoting Frenchness, French music, French identity. Franco-Prussian War had come to an end and they were saying, goodbye, Prussians. Let's be French. And Saint-Saëns waving the flag with that very French style of romance in D flat at 20 minutes past four, picking up the pace now, have an Aussie ballet dance.

Well, it was a co-pro between the Australian Ballet and the Sydney Dance Company, with Graham Kerner and Graham Murphy, two Grahams, also telling the story together of the Tivoli dancers and the old vaudeville circuit of Australian history. Graham Kerner's music, with the Santa Ana Freeway being the dance that you heard. Richard Mills conducting the Tasmanian Symphony Orchestra. ABC Classic Drive, 25 minutes past four. Vanessa Hughes is my name, by the way, beside you. Loving your company, 3 till 6 every weekday afternoon. Lakme is here, and so is Milica. We always forget about Milica. They've wandered down to the river one lovely afternoon. They're chatting as they go, collecting roses, picking up some jasmine. As they tell it, life is good when you're just hanging out with your girlfriend and picking petals.

0: Milica Ilić singing beside Victoria Lambourn and giving you some Aren't Flowers Lovely and The Sisterhood's Just Great by Delib in the Flower Duet from Lakme, the Tasmanian Symphony Orchestra conducted by Andrew Green at 4:30, ABC Classic Drive.
1: From Wicked to Happy Feet, Call of the Wild to How to Train Your Dragon. 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

There is so much love of Johannes Brahms in that piece. Clara Schumann's Piano Sonata in G minor, the second slow, very romantic movement. Now, I'm on team. I think that they might have been on together, Brahms and Clara Schumann. Now, her diaries are so incredibly revealing about, you know, the point where Robert Schumann was so unwell and he was basically institutionalized for a couple of years after throwing himself into the river and being rescued from drowning. And Clara Schumann was a professional pianist and musician who had to solely win the bread for seven children in that household. So she had a lot of pressure, obviously very little time to compose. She just had to keep playing for money. And into her life at this time walks a young, dashing Johannes Brahms, who you heard at the very start of the show today, and gave her so much comfort. He also loved Robert Schumann. Robert Schumann loved him. Almost a little trio, really. Could have been Polly, I'm just saying. But the love and the gratitude that Clara Schumann has for Johannes walking into her life, Brahms walking into her life at that time. Isaac Kenny Mason playing that divine romantic melody. 25 minutes to 5, ABC Classic Drive, another companion making this music possible. Eric Fenby, the companion, the carer, the amanuensis of Delius, turning this sonata into this for the Bournemouth Sinfonietta.

almost everything she wrote, and that was an oberek, Mariusz Smoly's arrangement with Ewa Kupiec playing the piano with the Capella Chamber Orchestra, Mariusz Smoly also conducting. 14 minutes to 5, ABC Classic Drive. Here's John Barry, and it's not from the screen.

Grazina Batsevich and her Quintet for Piano and Strings No. 1, that is arguably her greatest ever work. And she wrote so many different kinds of pieces, you know, piano solos, violin sonatas, lullabies, plenty of folk dances though, stitched through almost

John Barry says, give me a smile. Hopefully not one of those ways where it's like, give us a smile. I don't think that's how he meant it. It is beautiful. Graham, you say cuttlefish music. One of you says, it sure sounds like John Barry. It sounds like the B-side of an Out of Africa record. You say, Franz, yes, indeed. He's got a sound, but not written for the screen. Definitely that same cinematic syrup we love Barry for. And he was conducting the English Chamber Orchestra there. This is all about life beginning to run.

Life Begins to Run, a full Cuban affair, Cuban text, Cuban composer Beatriz Corona, and the Exaudi Chamber Choir of Cuba singing for you. Goodness, that's a glorious song, and everything Corona writes for choir is five stars. 0437 236 777 is my number. And we're cruising towards the news here, and then plenty more gorgeous music, including brand new recordings of music by the composer I like to call the English cooker, William Walton. Some JS Bach first.

0: Respighi knows how to soup it up for orchestra. J.S. Bach's Sleeper's Wake, one of his cantatas, the Seattle Symphony Orchestra. I'll catch you with more glorious sounds in five.
1: 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Join me, Mary Nicholson, as we explore her extensive recordings and look back at her nine-decade career from Rachmaninoff's last student to world-renowned concert pianist. 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
2: Good afternoon, Jonathan Hopper with ABC News. Prime Minister Anthony Albanese is hoping the investigation into the death of a nine-year-old Perth girl will provide her family with some answers. Lauren Smith reports.
3: Hania Ahmed travelled from Australia to Pakistan with her family to visit relatives when she was fatally shot after a robbery last week. Local police say officers mistook the family's car for the suspects and the nine-year-old girl was mistakenly shot when the family attempted to leave. Chuckwell District Police say a joint investigation team has been established to ensure a transparent and impartial inquiry. Anthony Albanese says the transparency of the investigation is important,
4: so that everyone can know, the family most importantly.
3: An officer involved in the incident has been arrested.
2: 10 regional shires have backed calls for better lighting requirements on train exteriors to improve safety for road users.

0: Ministers. The Wolga Northern Country Zone unanimously supported a motion for the WA government to mandate flashing beacon lights and side lighting on rolling stock. It comes after the state opposition last week introduced a bill to strengthen minimum lighting requirements on trains. Karoo Shire President Guy Sims says the state government needs to act urgently rather than waiting for national changes.
1: We just can't keep kicking it the can down the road. So, you know, I can understand the minister's point of view, absolutely. But I think it needs to be bipartisan support.
0: One Nation leader, Pauline Hanson, is calling for a different approach to negative gearing as a two-day Senate inquiry into the changes gets underway. Under the government's proposal, negative gearing will be abolished, except for new builds or existing investment properties. Senator Hanson says she wants negative gearing limited to two homes.
2: Keep it on two houses by all means. You've got to encourage those young ones who can still live at home, helped by their parents, to invest in their house. The rental will actually help pay off the mortgage. Then they'll eventually move into themselves.
0: Israel says it will not withdraw from Lebanon after the US and Iran came to a ceasefire agreement. Jono Wakeley has more.
3: At a displacement shelter in Lebanon, people were dancing on the street following the announcement. The US and Iran agreed to a framework deal to end the war that Donald Trump says will open the Strait of Hormuz and lift the US naval blockade of Iran. Pakistan, which acted as a mediator, says the immediate and permanent termination of military operations on all fronts includes Lebanon. But now, Israel's defense minister, Israel Katz, says Israel will not withdraw from the territory it seized in Lebanon. He says all terrorist infrastructure will be cleared from security zones Israel occupies, and that if Iran attacks Israel due to events in Lebanon, Israel will attack Iran.
0: The UK government has announced that children under 16 will be banned from social media. Europe correspondent Mazoe Ford reports.
4: British Prime Minister Sir Keir Starmer announced the ban on social media for under-16s and said he hoped it would be enforced by early next year. Sir Keir said it was necessary to introduce the change to better protect the well-being of children when they're online. The Prime Minister added that the decision was reached after speaking to parents and teenagers and considering evidence from Australia's social media ban. Other European countries are also looking to Australia as they consider their own policies to make children safer online. Mazoe Ford, ABC News, London.
0: In sport, a goalkeeping coach who worked with Socceroos keeper Pat Beach as a child says he couldn't be prouder of the young player. Beach shone in Australia's 2-0 win over Turkey yesterday for their opening match of the FIFA World Cup. The 22-year-old made 8 saves as the Turkish side tested the Australian defence. Stephen Allen says as a kid, Beach practised hard and had all the right physical attributes.
5: He's a great size to be a goalkeeper. So again, it was working through all our fundamentals from our techniques of doing a W to a scoop into talking about that great extension save he made yesterday against Turkey. It very much what we worked on when he was a child, and it's just the repetitive action of it. And when you do something enough, you generally become pretty good at it. And it just showed in there in Pat's performance last night.
0: WA's weather for tomorrow, showers over southern and eastern parts of the southwest land division along the west coast, Goldfields, Eucla and much of the interior. Possible small hail over the south coastal and southern Great Southern. Chance of a thunderstorm along the south coast east of Bremer Bay, Eucla and south interior. In Perth, 3 degrees overnight, a partly cloudy Tuesday ahead with a top of 16. Right now in the city, 12.7.
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8: With you for another hour and some brand new spanking new recordings and releases coming to for a little while here. And look, this is Sir William Walton. You know, I've seen it written by some really great music critics that William Walton's biggest problem is that with a name like Sir William Walton, everyone just thought he was posh, conservative, but he was a bit of a cooker. Don't be fooled. He lived on Ischia, this Italian volcanic island, for 35 years, building the most divine house and like garden landscaped artwork to live in. He knew how to live, this guy. He was famously cheeky, a bit weird, and he wrote this.

Do you know how William Walton decided who he wanted to marry? He was at a press conference in Argentina in the 1940s, and one of the reporters said, "Mr. Walton, do you like Argentine women? I mean, wow, how times have changed." And he pointed at a woman he'd never met in the room and said, "That woman there, I'm going to marry her." And he followed her on a train trip for 3 weeks. Eventually, she was like, "Oh, okay, do you want to talk to me or something?" And he said, "Do you want to marry me?" And she said, "Yes." That is the music of William Walton. What a guy. The Orb and Scepter piece, and along with his first two symphonies, a new recording by Kazuki Yamada, having lots of fun with this bright, quirky, danceable music. The City of Birmingham Symphony Orchestra performing. 14 minutes past five. Vanessa Hughes with you on Classic Drive until 6 o'clock. And right here, one of Manuel Ponce's most famous melodies. It's Adam Golka at the piano.

0: Mexican folk tunes, but also a lot of romanticism. European music thoroughly inspiring Balada Mexicana by Manuel Ponce. And you heard Adam Golka at the piano. It is called Chopin sans Chopin, or Chopin without Chopin. Okay, so it is that flavor of piano magic and solo piano beauty, but no Chopin. It's a fantastic new release on First Hand Records at 22 minutes past five on ABC Classic Drive.
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Maria Dutoit playing clarinet with the Cape Town Philharmonic Orchestra. You heard Roloff Temming's Concerto for Clarinet and Orchestra, the second bombastic movement at 27 minutes past five on ABC Classic Drive. How is the music suiting you? I have got arguably Mozart's greatest symphony, Headed Your Way in No Time at All, and then guess what? It's an absolute soul crusher. It did very well in the ABC Classic 100 Greatest of All Time. It was the most beautiful piece of sung music ever. A cappella. It is the Miserere by Allegri, and it's coming your way in about 10 minutes' time, so don't go anywhere.

It's a really off-kilter ending. There's 25 short piano pieces written for beginners. If you have ever thought about starting off learning an instrument, I don't know how old you are. You could be 7 for all I know, but if you're an older person, you could be 17, you could be 47, you could be 77, and you're thinking, I might like to start learning piano, there pretty much is nothing better you could do with your brain at any age than pick up an instrument and learn it. And there is all this wonderful music written by Australian composers that you can learn to play. Daniel Johnson's released a whole new album, a first volume of piano music of our own Miriam Hyde. That was the first children's suite. Plenty more volumes to come, but starting off in this first volume with beginner's pieces. At 27 minutes to 6 on ABC Classic Drive, the Great G Minor Symphony by Mozart here, 1788.

Mozart's 40th Symphony in G minor, the first movement, Paul Meyer leading the Omega Ensemble, Symphony Mendelssohn, and then that soul-crushingly beautiful Miserere.

Fanny Mendelssohn and her piano quartet in A flat, the Kaleidoscope Chamber Collective. And now the voices of the 16 sing to you music that was forbidden to be sung anywhere outside the Sistine Chapel in Rome. 1638, it's when it was written. The only reason supposedly that we have it at all is because a 14-year-old Mozart snuck in to a service on a Wednesday in the Sistine Chapel, went straight home and wrote it down from memory and effectively smuggled it out. Yeah.

Allegri's Miserere Me, and you were hearing the 16 sing it for you. Harry Christopher's conducting Hello to Margaret. Thank you so much for your beautiful thoughts on the text lines. My pleasure, my honour to be with you. Honestly, I have the greatest job in the world. You're listening to ABC Classic Drive. Vanessa Hughes with you just for another couple of minutes, and a real queen of late 19th century Paris. She was pretty much in her time one of the most famous composers around. It's Augusta Olmé.

0: A French Serenade sung by Mary Bevan, Augusta Olmé's music. 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
3: Good evening. I am so glad of your company tonight. Whatever sort of day you've had, I hope this can be an hour where you set it down for a while, unhook, and you and I are beginning in the countryside with Beethoven and the slow movement of his pastoral symphony, the one he called The Scene by the Brook.

a bit of quiet company over the last few minutes. Right then, Thomas Dunford's arrangement of Bach's Cello Suite No. 1 in G, and it was the prelude with Thomas playing his lute for you. Unwind on ABC Classic. I'm Greta Bradman. Before that, you had Beethoven and a movement from his 6th Symphony in F, otherwise known as his Pastoral Symphony. You were into the countryside and down by the brook for that one, with David Porcelain conducting the Tasmanian Symphony Orchestra.

Mahler's Blue Moon with that tender trumpet singing out over the strings. A little love song, really, which Mahler cut from his first symphony. It was lost for the best part of a century before it found its way back to us. And thank goodness for that, played there by the Australian World Orchestra with Maestro Zubin Mehta conducting. Unwind on ABC Classics, something to thaw you out on a winter evening from Grieg. This is To the Spring. Tom Poster at the piano, Elena Uriosta playing violin.

Unwind on ABC Classic with music there by a composer who was so dazzling in his day, they called him the Paganini of the cello. François Servet was his name, but there's nothing particularly showy about that one, just a warm, graceful old tune played so tenderly by Sol Gobetta with her cello. I remember reading a quote from Sol Gobetta a few years back now, where she was explaining that to her, one of the attractions of the cello is that it is the closest instrument to the human voice, and she enjoys listening to singers and emulating them on her instrument. She was joined there playing La Romanesca by Capella Gobetta.

Henrietta Bosman's Calm Night. Cellist Raffaella Gromes with Julian Rehm at the piano. You're with me, Greta Bradman, for Unwind on ABC Classic.

Our Love Is Here to Stay. John Williams conducting the London Symphony Orchestra, Joshua Bell, the violinist. Unwind on ABC Classic from Dora Piacevic, the second adagio movement of her piano quartet in D minor, Seraphim Trio here, with violist Stephen King

Diana Doherty, the oboist with Sinfonia Australis and the Larghetto from Vivaldi's Oboe Concerto in C. Unwind on ABC Classic.

Hilary Hahn and Corey Smythe with Max Richter's Mercy for Unwind on ABC Classic. This is from Litvinovsky's Snow White, Three Drops of Blood on the Snow, the Metamorphose String Orchestra with Nikolai Donskoy.

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2: If you ever needed assurance that the future of the classical music you know and love is in good hands with the next generation, then let this be the hour. Thank you so much for joining me. Coming up, a showcase of Australia's very own Christian Lee, a beautiful performance from pianist Hayato Sumino, who composed the piece you'll be hearing. But starting your hour with a musician I've introduced to you before, Matilda Lloyd, who has been heralded a trumpeter extraordinaire. Now, this extraordinaire has made history this year in March, becoming the first trumpeter to receive the RPS Young Artist Award. She, like all of the musicians that I show you in this hour, is quite meticulous when it comes to preparing her pieces, saying that every note must be assigned something special or different. I've played you a piece from this particular album before, Custa Diva, operatic arias transcribed for trumpet. This particular aria, arranged by William Foster, from Luigi Ricci's La Festa di Piedigrotta, and the tune itself is definitely one you'll recognise.

My goodness, what a way to start an hour on ABC Classic. That was the final piece from La Festa di Pierigrotta by Luigi Ricci, composed in 1852. Tarantella Napoletana, performed there by Matilda Lloyd on the trumpet, performing with the Britten Sinfonia, Roman Gamba conducting. Such fantastic musicianship. And when you hear a performance like that, it's hard to take them off that pedestal and imagine that once upon a time they were a beginner at their instrument. And in the case of Matilda Lloyd, she actually stumbled across the trumpet when she was rummaging through her parents' cupboards looking for a new toy to play with. And in the back, she spied something bright and gold and shiny. And when she pulled it out, it was her father's trumpet, which became her first instrument. And thank goodness she stuck with it. She'll be performing for you again now, a piece by Thomas Tallis. And she is joined here by the Gesualdo Six.

that she performed with the Gesualdo Sikhs, and that was Owen Park conducting Thomas Tallis's Dum Transiset Sabbatum. Taking a turn into string repertoire with a quartet that was formed in the practice rooms of the Juilliard School in 2019, this New York-based string quartet, the Isidore String Quartet, became the winner of the 14th Banff International String Quartet competition in 2022. And since that performance, their schedule has exploded internationally, forging forward with a desire to find the new within traditional boundaries. So let's hear what new they find in this piece on ABC Classic, composed by a then 28-year-old Felix Mendelssohn in 1838, his String Quartet No. 5 in E-flat major. This is the fourth movement.

Adrian Steele, Phoenix Avalon, Devin Moore and Joshua McClendon, otherwise known as the Isidore String Quartet. That was the fourth movement, Molto Allegro con Fuoco, with fire, from Felix Mendelssohn's String Quartet in E-flat major, Opus 44, number 3.

You're listening to ABC Classic. This is Nina Korber, keeping you company until 8 p.m. for Young Performers, an hour where I have the pleasure of introducing you to just some of the many talented young musicians who are shepherding in the future of classical music around the world, such as this harpist, Ashley Jackson, who was introduced to her instrument at 6 years old, ironically, by her then piano teacher. She, however, quotes a high school moment as the point where she really solidified wanting to pursue classical performance as her career. And she was sitting backstage, waiting to perform Howard Hanson's Serenade for Flute, Harp and Strings, busily with her head down doing her high school homework. And she then remembers stepping out onto stage, sitting down and hearing the strings surround her. And in that magical moment, she knew that this profession is where she wanted to spend her life. Now, her contribution to this evening's playlist is something a little bit unconventional, a bit left of centre. I wonder if you can recognise the tune, and here's a hint, it's not something strictly classical.

As made famous by Whitney Houston from The Bodyguard, that was I'm Every Woman, arranged there by Nicholas Ashford and Valerie Simpson. Ashley Jackson performing that there on the harp from her EP Cover Girl. Coming back now with something a little bit more severe from a pianist who has been described as technically flawless and impeccably musical, Ilya Ovcharenko, who performs here with the MDR Sinfonia Orchestra, conducted by Oskana Linyev. And this particular piece of music by Sergei Bortkevich was actually composed as a commission from a pianist by the name of Paul Wittgenstein, who sadly lost his right arm in World War I and in response went to a few composers and asked for new works composed for the left hand. And this is one of those pieces. Up next on ABC Classic, the Piano Concerto, number 2, opus 28. This is the third movement.

Oksana Lenev there, conducting the MDR Sinfonia Orchestra with your pianist, Ilya Ovcharenko. That was the third movement, Allegro Vivo, from Bortkevich's Piano Concerto, number 2, opus 28. This is Nina Korber here, joining you on your Monday evening for ABC Classics Young Performers. And I did promise you at the start of the hour a performance from Australia's very own Christian Lee, the young violinist who shot to international attention in 2018 when he became the youngest ever winner of the Yehudi Menuhin competition, taking home joint junior first prize where he play conducted a movement of Vivaldi's Four Seasons. Now, since that performance, he has maintained a busy international performing schedule, performing with the Melbourne and Sydney Symphony Orchestras, the Australian Brandenburg Orchestra, Auckland Philharmonia, and the Royal Liverpool Philharmonic Orchestra, whom he performs with now. The third movement from Tchaikovsky's Violin Concerto in D major.

It's hard to imagine it now, but when Tchaikovsky originally composed this violin concerto all in a month in 1878, he really, really struggled to find a performer who would actually take it on, all of them complaining that it was far too long, and the work really received some very harsh critical appraise. Nevertheless, it has lasted, and maybe that's thanks to the beautiful performances of young performers such as the one you just heard there, Christian Lee, who was performing with the Royal Liverpool Philharmonic Orchestra under the baton of Vasily Petrenko. That was the finale, the third movement, Allegro Vivacissimo. Coming up to your final two pieces for this hour on ABC Classic, and kicking things off with the Sydney Children's Choir performing this dreamy piece by Joseph Twist.

conducted there by their founder, Lynn Williams. That was the Sydney Children's Choir with Sally Whitwell at the piano. Joseph Twist's Rain Dream. This is Nina Korber here, and I'll be saying goodnight in just a moment and handing you over to Joel Carnegie for your evening concert this evening, all the way from the Berlin Radio Symphony Orchestra. But first, and as promised, this particular work composed by pianist Hayato Sumino, Lydian Harp, inspired by the works of Chopin.

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2: Yes, a new week of evening concerts and a new theme from Nicholas Bach and the Sydney Symphony Orchestra there. Thanks so much for your company tonight. And among your evening concerts this week, I'm going to be taking you in a backpack from Budapest to Brisbane. Tonight, though, you're in Berlin for some bratwurst as conductor Sakari Oramo and the Berlin Radio Symphony Orchestra brings you some Notes on Light from Kaya Saharjo. Also got my favourite Dvorak symphony, his 8th on stage at the Philharmonie Berlin, just to the west of Potsdamer Platz and Legoland. But first, a real saga, a symphonic poem from Sibelius. Some say this is a masterpiece of astonishing power and originality, whilst others think it shows off Sibelius's personal brand of musical primitivism, which feels to me like a bit of a burn, to be honest. Sibelius, a legend.

a Finnish fantasy opening your evening concert tonight. And Saga, a legend from Sibelius from 1892. Finnish conductor Sakari Oromo leading the Berlin Radio Symphony Orchestra. You can otherwise find as chief conductor of the BBC Symphony Orchestra. He's the artistic partner of the Gertsnik Orchestra Cologne, conductor laureate of the Royal Stockholm Philharmonic Orchestra, and honorary conductor of the Finnish Radio Symphony Orchestra. Tonight in Berlin, the Philharmonie. And if you're looking for some escape tonight, Dvorak is going to take you on a drive through the countryside in his Symphony No. 8. That's coming up in around 25 minutes after we hear from the Finnish cellist Anssi Karttunen. He's a busy soloist and chamber musician. He's given over 220 world premieres of new music, including some by his longtime collaborator, Kaija Saariaho, who died just a few years back. She wrote heaps of music for the cello. That was in large part because of her friendship with Karttunen. And he also helped set up a commissioning fund in her memory for duos for organ and cello, and got 18 internationally celebrated composers to write them. Tonight you're going to hear Saariaho's Notes on Light. This is a cello concerto in five parts. Karttunen premiered this in Boston back in 2007. He says the soloist is not just the hero, but the soloist also has to stand up for their rights, fight, lead, collaborate with, and sometimes submit to the orchestra. Going on to say, this is a rich voyage that will lead you into the very heart of light. On ABC Classic, I'm Joel Carnegie. This is Kaija Saariaho's Notes

Finnish cellist Anssi Kalatunen with the Berlin Radio Symphony Orchestra, conducted by Sakari Oramo. Kaija Saharjo's Notes on Light on ABC Classic. Translucent Secret on Fire, Awakening Eclipse, Heart of Light, the five movements. Saharjo popping in a quote from the T.S. Eliot poem, The Wasted Land, on the score's last page about the silence that sits at the heart of light. Her longtime friendship with Kartanen and his ability to create those magical atmospheres you've been listening to tonight, inspiring her to write extensively for the cello. And you're on Herbert von Karajanstrasse at the Philharmonie Berlin tonight. Joel Carnegie with you. You're in the Grossesaal on the south edge of Berlin's Tiergarten, just west of the former Berlin Wall. This hall we're at tonight, opening in 1960s, part of a cultural precinct of venues close to Potsdamer Platz. And there's a car waiting for you. It's ready to take you into the Bohemian countryside with Dvorak. A big-hearted, warm country bath of a symphony awaits you. This is one of Dvorak's shorter ones that he wrote on his farm just south of Prague.

I think they liked it. An earthy, soulful, bohemian symphony from Dvorak is Symphony No. 8 in G major on ABC Classic. Sakari Oramo, Finnish conductor, at the Philharmonie Berlin tonight with the Berlin Radio Symphony Orchestra. The opening concert also featuring Kaya Saharioho's Notes on Light and a little Sibelius, a Sibelius legend, to open tonight. Your evening concert available after 11 o'clock tonight on ABC Listen. And if you want to stay with Dvorak, he's not

Ninth Symphony is now available too on ABC Listen. Just search for Evening Concert. I'm Joel Carnegie. Up there is also today's edition of Lunchtime Concert that featured accordionist James Crabb and the Queensland Symphony Orchestra's Portrait of Italy. And tomorrow night I'm going to be taking you back to Meanjin, Brisbane for the world premiere of Jessica Welles' Ballet Suite. Initially inspired by Puccini, an Aussie twist on that. I'll share more on that tomorrow night at 8 o'clock with scenes from ballet conducted by Jessica Gethin. The QSO, it's billed as an electrifying violin showcase. Tomorrow night's concert also featuring a party piece for the violin. And with some more fiddling, here's Rao Tavada.

Richard Tognetti in the Australian Chamber Orchestra with Ratsavara's The Fiddlers on ABC Classic. And there's more fiddling on the way tomorrow night in your evening concert from 8 o'clock. QSO Principal First Violin Johnny Van Gent. You're going to have a great time with him. He's bringing along a show-stopping party piece for the violin, Carmen Fantasy, from Franz Waxman, or Franz Waxman, depending on where you

Helen Ayres on violin, Larissa Cox at the piano. That's the Mozart Sonata for violin and piano from Dindy Vaughan. That was written when she was a composer in residence at Mozart in Eltham, Victoria, back in 2011. On ABC Classic, music from Jessica Wells on the way. You're going to hear her tomorrow night in your evening concert at 8 o'clock. Ethel Smythe too in this next hour. Also Slava Gregorian. Right now, Edvard Grieg's Ave Maris Stella.

0: Bernadette Peterson and the Norwegian Soloists Choir on ABC Classic. Edvard Grieg's Ave Maris Stella. And it's happy birthday to Edvard. He was born on this day in 1843.
1: From Wicked to Happy Feet, Call of the Wild to How to Train Your Dragon. Meet the man behind these iconic soundtracks, John Powell. He joins us this coming Wednesday.

Naked to Happy Feet, Call of the Wild to How to Train Your Dragon. Meet the man behind these iconic soundtracks, John Powell. He joins us this coming Wednesday on ABC Classic Breakfast from 8.

The play The Other Mozart from Jessica Wells' score to the documentary Mozart's Sister, which is doing the rounds as a visual concert experience, playing in Sydney this Saturday with the Sydney Youth Orchestras and then next weekend in Gosford. Jessica Wells is appearing tomorrow night in your evening concerts. We're bringing you the world premiere of her suite from a reimagining of Puccini's opera Madama Butterfly, which premiered as a ballet in the West in the spring of last year. The suite is the Butterfly Effect Suite, and you're going to hear it tomorrow night on ABC Classic at 8 o'clock with Jessica Gethin conducting the Queensland Symphony Orchestra. It's 14 minutes past 10. Joel Carnegie with you. Ethel Smyth's Cello Sonata coming up in just over 20 minutes' time on ABC Classic. Right now to Franz Dunzi and his Sinfonia Concertante for flute, oboe, clarinet, horn, bassoon and orchestra.

Daniel Giegelberger and Le Vent Francais, the Munich Chamber Orchestra, and a Sinfonia Concertante in E-flat major for flute, oboe, clarinet, horn, bassoon, and orchestra from Dunsey, who was born on this day in 1763. Next on ABC Classic to Ethel Smyth, her cello sonata here, with Slavka Gregorian coming up straight after that.

Francesca Massimino on the cello and Lorenzo Nguyen at the piano from their album Ethel Smythe, Impressions That Remain, Ethel Smythe's cello sonata in A minor. I'm Joel Carnegie. Thanks so much for your company tonight. Leaving you with Slav Grigoryan and music from his 2023 album, Hush Album Gratitudes, a piece called Rosie's Promise. Then on the way in the next hour, Taj Al-Deeb with Peaceful Piano. On the program, a Chopin Nocturne opens the show with Gabriel Fauré-Bell, Chen II, and Mozart on the way in the next hour on ABC Classic. And tomorrow night from 8 o'clock, join me for your evening concert where Madama Butterfly is transformed with an Aussie twist from the Australian composer Jessica Wells as she reimagines Puccini in your evening concert tomorrow night. World premiere is coming up then.

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2: Merhaba. We begin tonight with a nocturne that wasn't meant for the public. Chopin wrote this C-sharp minor nocturne in 1830 as a private gift for his older sister, Ludwika, just before leaving Poland forever. And it wasn't published until 21 years after his death.

Yani Leski with the Nocturne number 20 in C sharp minor by Chopin. As we move together to a French song now about dreaming your way into another world called After a Dream, Après une Rêve by Fauré.

This is Après une rêve, or After a Dream, Opus 7, Number 1 by Fauré, played by Andrew Joyce on cello with Ray du Isle, or de Lille on piano. It's Tajel Deep here with you. And from a dream, we're moving to the London-based Australian pianist who's turning sound into sculpture. She's known for blending classical piano with field recordings and improvisations and electronics generally. This is Belle Chen's Papaya Tree, Part 2.

Bell Chen's Proprietary, part number two. It's Taj with you as we travel on the piano, the peaceful piano journey, arriving with Mark Isaacs now, still in Australia, as he's one of the most versatile musicians around, a composer, jazz pianist, classical pianist, improviser, you name it. His preludes for piano draw on all of those worlds at once. Tender Earth is one of the most introspective ones, the slow unfolding melody coming your way.

Mark Isaacs, Then the Earth from the Preludes for Piano by Mark Isaacs. That was an ABC classic recording. And now Mozart, one of the most astonishing slow movements he ever wrote. The Andantino from the Piano Concerto No. 9, played by Alexandre Tarot on piano with Les Violons du Roy.

Roger Woodward playing Waltz in A flat major, opus 69, number 1 by Chopin. And now we're moving into the second half of this hour, beginning with Strauss in one of his most charming early works, The Serenade, written in 1882 when he was just 18 years old. Originally a song for voice and piano, tonight you're hearing it on the viola with the Amelia Piano Trio.

Amelia Piano Trio with Max Mandel on the viola playing Strauss. Thank you for being here with me on the Peaceful Piano Hour. We just arrived at a composer admired by Beethoven and Berlioz. Let's see if you're an admirer too. Talking about Luigi Cherubini, who was one of the most respected composers of this time. Beethoven called him the greatest of my contemporaries. And this is his Fantasia in C major, the rare example of his solo piano writing played here by Pietro Spada.

Amanda Röntgen-Meyer with her piano quartet in E minor, the second movement, the Andante. Now finishing that 1 hour of peaceful piano with Blue Silence by Elena Katz-Chernin, who she wrote during a period of personal reflection. So it carries automatically the sense of stillness and emotional clarity as she writes music that feels like a memory with the simple and gentle repetitions.

The final breath, the musical breath before the night is settling. As you heard, Tamara Anacitslovska playing a piece by her colleague and friend Elena Katschanen called Blue Silence. It was Tajal Deep here with you on ABC Classic, the Peaceful Piano Hour that you can also hear anytime you like on the ABC Listen app.

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3: Luke Altman with you. All the way through the night here on ABC Classic. I always look forward to these long nights of beautiful music, and I hope you do too. I've got music for you tonight by Stuart Greenbaum and Peter Sculthorpe, among others, beginning with the familiar sounds of Ravel.

Roger Benedict on the viola, opening night music for you tonight, with Simon Tedeschi at the piano in Kaddish by Ravel here on ABC Classic. Gondwana Voices now in music by David Childs. This is Weep No More.

Gondwana Voices with Sally Whitwell at the piano, under the direction of Mark O'Leary. You heard Weep No More by David Childs. Luke Altman with you through the small hours. Music by Stuart Greenbaum now. This is the Petrarch Ascension.

Pianist Ian Holtham there, playing the Petrarch Ascension by Stuart Greenbaum here on ABC Classic. Luke Altman with you. Hope you're well and warm on this winter's night. This is just for you if you're listening to the rain on the roof through the quiet hours. It's by Michelle Nelson.

0: It's a pretty strong contender for music in its own right, isn't it? The beautiful sound of Rain on the Roof. Hope you enjoyed it on this winter's night. You heard Summer Rain by Michelle Nelson. She played it herself on the guitar.
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0: Is another instrument with a sound like beautiful drops of water in a pool. The vibraphone in music by Cyrus Moron. This is Ritenelle.

What a great match. Vibraphone and piano in music by Cyrus Morant. You heard Ritenelle. Claire Edwards played the vibraphone with Bernadette Harvey at the piano here on Night Music on ABC Classic.

The Last Rose of Summer, played by Alice Giles on the harp, here on ABC Classic Tonight. Luke Altman with you, with a piece by Andrew Schultz, who's inspired by Nina Simone's version of Strange Fruit, as he put together this piece for Endeavour Trio. It's called After Nina.

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0: Here's music by Peter Sculthorpe for you next on Night Music. He's following Schubert's suggestion that there's only one thing lovelier than a guitar, and that's two guitars. This is from his guitar duets, Darwin Calypso.

Music for Two Guitars by Peter Sculthorpe. You heard Darwin Calypso from his two guitar duets, played by Duo Lentz on ABC Classic Tonight. Here are the voices of Sydney Chamber Choir with music by Stephen Adams.

0: Think you've heard that one before, but you're not quite sure? You're not alone. Sydney Chamber Choir there under the direction of Nicholas Routley with Memory Pieces by Stephen Adams.
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0: You might know that Elgar was about 50 by the time that he finally wrote his Symphony No. 1. It had sort of been expected of him by a British public who thought that their best composer really ought to write a symphony, and he did get around to it, and it was a huge success. And then he wrote almost nothing but orchestral music, and he put chamber music aside for about a decade. And after those 10 years of writing a lot of music for big sounds, he came back to chamber music. He rediscovered the joys of smaller ensembles and wrote some of those late great pieces for chamber ensembles. And this is one of those tonight. It's epic in scale, but intimate in nature, romantic, dramatic, sometimes eerie. This is Elgar's Piano Quintet in A minor.

0: It's great to have these monumental pieces of romantic chamber music all the way through here on Night Music on ABC Classic. You heard Elgar's Piano Quintet in A Minor, his Opus 84. It was played for you tonight by Goldner String Quartet with Pierce Lane at the piano.
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0: Luke Altman with you on the slow boat to breakfast here on ABC Classic, taking you deeper into the night with music by Nan Schwartz. This is Perspectives.

Lee Musica, piano, and John Delaney on the guitar with Synchron Stage Orchestra Vienna, under the direction of Kevin Purcell. You heard Perspectives by Nan Schwartz on ABC Classic Tonight. Hope you're having a wonderful night. Hope you're well and warm. Six little pieces, six minikins they're called, by Australian composer Melody Ertverse next. Here's Alex Raineri.

0: You heard Six Minikins by Melody Ertvirsch, played on the piano by Alex Ranieri.
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0: Luke Altman with you, drifting deeper into night music waters with music by Dvorak now, one of his piano trios. One which is often overlooked in favour of the Dumky Trio. There's a wonderful, rich, emotive musical language. His piano trio number 3 in F minor, played for you by Macquarie Trio.

0: Macquarie Trio playing for you on Night Music tonight. You heard Dvorak's Piano Trio No. 3 in F minor.
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0: Music by multi-talented Australian composer Frederick Septimus Kelly next. Soldier and rower, as well as composer. He's the only Olympic gold medalist you're going to hear on Night Music tonight. This is the first movement of his German symphony.

You've been listening to the first movement of German Symphony by Frederick Septimus Kelly, the Tasmanian Symphony Orchestra, playing for you tonight, conducted by Benjamin Northey here on ABC Classic, where the next piece is one composer tipping his hat to another. Music by Tansman, his Variations on a Theme by Scriabin.

0: Music for Two Guitars by Tansman. 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
1: Music for a rich, dark instrument for this dark hour of the night here on ABC Classic. The viola stepping into the dim glow of pre-dawn, into the gloaming. Music by Colin Brumby. This is the second movement of his viola concerto, Three Aspects of Rome.

Patricia Pollitt playing viola tonight with the Queensland Symphony Orchestra, conducted by Wilfred Lehman. You heard the second movement of the Viola Concerto, Three Aspects of Rome, by Colin Brumby on ABC Classic tonight.

Two ancient instruments getting together for that piece. The recorder and the harp, played by Genevieve Lacey and Marshall McGuire, respectively. You heard Bravade from the Dancing Master Suite by Jacob van Eyck and John Playford. Here on Night Music on ABC Classic, you're with Luke Altman through the small, quiet hours of the night. Here's Ensemble Apex with music by Ella Masons.

Resting with Angels by Ella Masons was played by Ensemble Apex here on ABC Classic tonight. Here's Jason Gillam at the piano with music by a composer who missed his time. He was a little too late, even for the late Romantic era in the mid-20th century. If he'd been born 100 years earlier, he would have been huge. As it was, he was largely forgotten or overlooked. Until Australian pianist Geoffrey Tozer revived his work in the late 20th century. I'm talking about Mettner. And this is his prologue, The Angel.

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0: Hope you're enjoying the music if you've been listening with me since midnight. Hope you're having sweet dreams if you're fast asleep. And this one's for you. A dream in the forest. A guitar piece which puts you outside, in a hammock, in the forest, replete with buzzing mosquitoes. This is by Barrios.

The buzzing of a mosquito never sounded so musical as it does in a dream in the forest. Someone asleep unknowingly too close to some stagnant water. In music by Barrios, it was played for you by John Williams here on ABC Classic Tonight. Music by Andrew Howes next. This is Hands of Red.

Music by John Lemonet, who bought his first flute when he was 12 years old with gold that he'd panned himself from the Ballarat goldfields. You heard The Elves, played by Tucana Flute Quartet, and before that, Murrumbilla Ensemble and Murrumbilla Voices, directed by Michelle Leonard, with Hands of Red from To the Water to the Sky by Andrew Howells. 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

0: Muse's trio played Haze for Days by Nat Barch, and before that, Evergreen Ensemble with Our Friends Over the Sea and Miss Anne Crocker's Waltz by Alexandra Lang. I'm Luke Altman. Thanks for your company on Night Music. It's Dawn Chorus at 5 o'clock, and now a favourite episode from the ABC Classic Archives.
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2: Jen, are you still trying to shake your harp to get some vibrato out of it?
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2: Great.
3: Welcome to the Music Class classroom. Here's a little bit of a clue about what we're talking about today. Here's your ear warm-up.

0: Well, it's the bit of a clue in the title. It's Round Midnight, Thelonious Monk, Miles Davis, John Coltrane. How is that a clue, though, Jen?
1: Are we talking about jazz standards of the 1940s today, Ed? No.
0: Well, no. Another time.
1: Another time, yes. We'll have to get an expert in for that. No, today, the clue is in the name, as you said. Today, we're doing a Love It or Leave It with Mozart. Believe it or not, I mean, these Love It or Leave It's are startling to some. It's Eine kleine Nacht music. Or should that be Eine kleine Nicht music?
0: Peter Shickley, here we come. Okay, so I asked you, dear listener, a week or so ago on Weekend Breakfast, what you thought about Eine kleine Nacht music. And gosh, we had some wildly varying opinions. Joan Sowers, who, yes, is Joan Sowers, the writer, texted in, and this is what Joan has to say.
2: So a few months ago, I was listening to ABC Classic and Eine kleine Nacht music came on, and I believe I sprained my ankle trying to get to the radio quickly enough to change the channel, because I am not a fan of this piece of music. I actually, the whole classical era is not my favorite. I prefer Baroque or Romantic or medieval, but that piece of music in particularly, I feel like I have an allergic reaction to it, and it embodies everything that I don't like about Mozart. I love some Mozart. I love the Requiem. I love the clarinet concerto. I love a lot of him, but Eine kleine really does something to me. It triggers me. I want to get to the radio as fast as I can to change the channel.
0: Now, Jen, I have to say that no listeners were hurt in the making of this show.
1: Yeah, except Joan's got a sprained ankle and a rash, it sounds like.
0: So just briefly, Jen, what do you feel about Eine kleine?
1: Oh, well, I mean, mentioning a jazz standard, this is like a classical standard, isn't it?
0: Yeah,
1: I think there's not a string player alive who hasn't played it in some way or other. I am not a string player, so I get to sort of sit on the outside and look in, and I have no objections to this piece. I think there's a lot in it.
0: Yeah, absolutely. Look, I agree, but some of our listeners disagree. And in fact, you sent a variety of opinions.
1: This one from Mary Poppins, apparently.
0: Yes.
1: Absolutely a yes for Eine kleine. Not taking into account the form or technical aspects, it is a place of sunshine, familiarity, happy comfort, and just joy, particularly, says Mary Poppins, in these current times of noise and discontent.
0: And Jill from Kabungra in Victoria says, yes, I'm a passionate fan of Eine kleine. Here we're balancing out Joan now. Because my husband was Austrian and introduced me to Mozart, showed me his birthplace and beautiful Austria. I became a passionate Mozart fan and started listening to classical music.
1: Well, that
0: Jill,
1: makes a
0: thank
1: lot
0: you.
1: Of sense. Mm. Patty in Toowoomba, one of the first bits of classical music that I recognised from a distance.
0: Ah.
1: It did, however, drive his late wife mad, tootling around, whistling the bits that he remembered. But it's a yes from Patty.
0: Fantastic. All right, so Jen, tell you what, let's listen. We've got a beautiful recording with Gidon Kremer and Kremerata Baltica. So for you, dear listener, we're going to be listening to this a few times over the next hour, plus some variations.
1: Joan's not listening.
0: No, that's right. So first of all, what can you hear about the form of the piece, the timing of the piece? What pulse is it? What would you say the mood is, the phrasing, dynamics? Because we're going to be chatting about them in a little bit.

0: Gidon Kremer and Kremerata Baltica with the first movement of today's Love It or Leave It on ABC Classics Music Class, Mozart's Eine Kleine Nachtmusik.
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0: Ed, I have never listened more closely or attentively to that piece in my life.
2: I know, right? Well, look, there's going to be some more listening in just a moment. But first of all, some more views from you, dear listener. They've been positive and negative.
0: From Anne, I remember playing Eine Kleine in the school orchestra and marvelling at the genius of Mozart. Our teacher slash conductor, however, always called it, I'm inclined to knock music.
2: Oh, and I guess to the rhythm of I'm inclined to knock music. It doesn't quite scan, but anyway, we see what you mean. Thank you, Anne. And Renee in Canberra, the Mozart piece of Eine Kleine has been spoiled by overuse in commercial grabs. Too many appearances by minor players, but it is of itself, prior to that, quite beautiful.
0: Okay, so Renee doesn't like the exploitation of it. Shane from Marylands in New South Wales, it's by Mozart, so it has to be loved, of course. If it's become a cliche, that is not Mozart's fault. We just need to listen with new ears.
2: Yes, and that's a really good point. So that's what we're aiming to do with Music Class today, opening ears up even more for Eine Kleine. And John in Bulwyn, you've made a really good point here. You say emphatic thumbs up for Eine Kleine. You think it's much more sophisticated than people give it credit for. It displays a kind of development of ideas which is different and more Beethoven-esque.

0: than Mozart symphonies. John, that's a great point. So, Jen, how about we have a listen again to Ina Kleiner? Should we use the same recording?
1: Yeah, well, I really enjoyed that. Yes, let's do that.
0: It's a good pace, isn't it? And it's nice and brisk and cheeky.
1: Yeah, and so, we also know what's coming, so.
0: That's right. All right, so let's have a listen to that first movement again, and then we'll talk about it over the top.
1: All right, so already there's something to talk about, isn't there, Ed?
0: Well, yes, because it doesn't start with the tune. It sort of starts almost with a fanfare.
1: Yeah, known as the Mannheim Rocket. This was a feature in music, very popular in the 18th century. It emerged out of the Mannheim Court Orchestra. I don't think Mozart had anything to do with that orchestra at the time that he was writing this piece.
0: I think he might have visited.
1: Visited, right.
0: Yes.
1: Yeah, so the Mannheim Rocket, and you hear a number of his symphonies also begin with that sort of arpeggiated figure, and it's called the Mannheim Rocket.
0: Yeah. So just to remind you about an arpeggiated figure, you've got a chord on a keyboard instrument. You can play lots of notes. You can play them all at the same time. But an arpeggio is a chord which is broken up. So that's what we get there. And so we are in sonata form, right, Jen?
1: We are, yeah. You always have the best explanation of how sonata form works. Can you do a quick recap?
0: Well, this is two friends. We first of all are presented with friend Sally, let's say, and then Anne comes in. So Sally is officially called the first subject, and Anne is the second subject. We're now on to Anne, the second subject.

0: And then really helpfully for familiarity, not that this piece really needs the help, but the exposition, that metaverse meeting of Sally and Anne, is repeated. So we get to hear it again. And first audiences would have been like, oh, I feel clever because I recognise that already.
1: Yes. Now, something else for you, dear listener, to listen out for is the use by Mozart of all the notes in between. So if you think about a lot of composers, they will compose in a key, especially during this time in the classical period, but they'll leave a lot of those half steps out. So that's called the chromatic notes in between. Chromatic literally giving colour, music colour. So that's one of the beautiful things about Mozart, that he doesn't go down the highways of music. He goes down a lot of the byways of music.
0: Yep.
1: So, you know, if you have an image of, let's go to Melbourne because it's got that wonderful grid pattern of the CBD
0: yes,
1: in Melbourne.
0: And the laneways.
1: Yeah, but the good stuff happens in the laneways,
0: exactly.
1: Right? Yeah, so here's Mozart. He's a laneway composer. So we're still on the repeat of the exposition.
0: And you mentioned keys there, Ed. We did do an episode this term of in music class talking about keys and their affect.
1: Yes.
0: You know, the way certain keys were chosen for certain emotional conveying certain emotions. So Eine Kleine in the key of G major, which is considered to be a very optimistic and bright and in many ways pastoral key.
1: Yeah. So now we're going into the development section. We've changed key. Not quite sure which one we've gone into, but
0: I think we might be in D major.
1: Okay, that makes sense because that's a fifth on from G major. It's called its dominant key.
0: Yeah, very closely related.
1: There's some more of those chromatic scales. There's a slowed down version of it. So the fastest development, I think, in the world.
0: That was it.
1: But you may say that that's its genius.
0: Yes, the concision of it, the sort of compact nature of it.
1: Yes, that we don't need to go off to too many places because isn't it so much happier here in our main place, this delightful tune?
0: One thing I find about this version of it for string orchestra, so Mozart wrote it for single strings originally, I understand, two violins, viola, cello and double bass, but here expanded out and often played for a full string orchestra. It becomes very conversational, doesn't it?
1: It does.
0: The solo voice against a sort of accompaniment, and that's called the galant style, and that's effectively a pop song in modern terms, isn't
1: yes,
0: it?
1: Yes, yes. Another thing about G major, choosing that for string instruments, is that it's a highly resonant key. You've got open G strings all the way through the orchestra. G, especially on violins, is in many ways the easiest key to play in, in some respects. So yes, it's a beautifully open key. G or C are the most open.

0: So was John right in his comment that the development of ideas here is almost Beethoven-esque?
1: Mm. Not in length.
0: No.
1: But,
0: that's true.
1: But in precision, like I suppose if you think about later composers who made their music incredibly concise, people like Schoenberg or Webern Berg, that they say so much with often just a single bar of music, maybe a brief 2 seconds of music. And Mozart, in his own way, is kind of leading towards that, actually.
0: Oh, Mozart and Serialism, the second Viennese school.
1: Yes.
0: There's a thesis in that.
1: I think there is. There you go. Over to you, Jen, with all your time.
0: Yeah.
1: So, John, your views are just fascinating. And your views, dear listener, are also so fascinating. We'd love to hear from you. What do you think about Ina Kleiner? Now, Jen, one of the things that we've shown with this recording, with Gidon Kremer and the Kremerata Baltica, is that it's so important to have a tasteful recording. Unless you're playing in an orchestra,
0: yes,
1: or your child is playing in a string orchestra, that there's maybe can be slightly less interest in some recordings, but there's also a lot of different taste. You know, when Jen, when we were talking last week about vibrato.
0: Very much so. And what better way to sort of explore that than by comparing recordings?
1: So here's the Amadeus Quartet. You'll notice perhaps a little bit more vibrato coming in. Oh my gosh, Jen, we have to hear that again. Can you play?
0: Yeah.
1: You're in charge of the music. Can you please repeat?
0: That was divas on stage. Listen to the when they get to the top of the arpeggio, that first figure, the way that they're like, whoa, here we go. Wow. And that's not written in to the music.
1: Norbert Brynin, the first violinist of the Amadeus Quartet, what a magnificent musician. He wasn't coming himself from Vienna. So, you know, he, in his own way, has the tradition of playing this music, but in a very different style.
0: Do you know when this recording was made, Ed?
1: In the 1980s.
0: Okay, so it's,
1: I think, the
0: sort
1: early
0: of early
1: 80s.
0: On in the resurgence of the period performance practice style of last century. And there's still, I think, the post-romantic influence of expression and...
1: You think?
0: Just trying to give them some slack.
1: Shall we go to another recording?
0: Yeah, let's do that.
1: Here's Jordi Savall, Le Conseil des Nations.

0: Wow, so we've gone to lemon tart from double chocolate fudge sponge cake from the Amadeus Quartet to Jordy Savile.
1: Made with almond flour.
0: Yeah.
1: For extra stick.
0: It's so taut, isn't it? It's so
1: beautiful.
0: Tight.
1: Jen, can we hear the beginning again?
0: Yeah, let's do that.
1: Because one of the things that's so beautiful with this recording, I mean, not to say that the Amadeus isn't, I love the Amadeus, but just in for style, have a listen to the ends of the notes and what Jordy Savile's players do with them. It's so different, isn't it, from the Amadeus?
0: Yeah, there's such an emphatic end to the note. It's not that it gets louder to cut off, it just stops, doesn't it?
1: It does. It really does. So in a week or so, Madeline Easton, the Baroque-trained violinist, very, very fine violinist, is going to come in to talk about bows and the influence of bows on music, so the bow that a string player will use. And Madeline will talk about this. But, you know, a bow has a natural arc.
0: Yep.
1: The old ones arced out, the new ones arc in. So because of that natural arc, the note comes to a natural end.
0: Mm.
1: But with modern bows, we have more sustain possible. And that's what the Amadeus was using. But with Jordy's players, they're using the older bows, so the note has more of a natural end.
0: Ah, makes sense.
1: It does make sense. And it's also really interesting with the change in speed, isn't it?
0: Yes, the pitch also went down just a fraction.
1: It did, yeah.
0: Yeah, I'm really enjoying this. Let's have a bit of a longer listen.

0: The great thing about Mozart is that he gives you very clear endings to phrases, so you can just be like, oh, that's enough of that.
1: He does. So there's Jordi Savall with Le Concert des Nations in their recording of Eine kleine Nachtmusik by Mozart.
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1: Jen, I was looking around this time, what else Mozart was doing around this time, in around 1787. So because this show, this term in Music Class, we're looking towards Don Giovanni as the last episode. Mm. It's actually, I'd like to say that we planned this, but we didn't. Oh, I should have just lied. It was around this time that Mozart was composing Don Giovanni.
0: Yeah,
1: so he
0: right.
1: took a break. So here, let's check out the overture to Don Giovanni. Here's the Millennium Orchestra conducted by Leonardo García Alasson.

0: And Mozart was in the middle of writing that when he wrote Eine kleine Nachtmusik. There's the overture to the opera Don Giovanni, the Millennium Orchestra, Leonardo García Alasson. Jen, the word procrastination comes to mind.
1: Well, yes. I mean, if you're busy writing one of your meatiest pieces in the form of Don Giovanni and you suddenly take a break to write Eine kleine. I mean, it's really the light and the shade, isn't it?
0: But it is.
1: As one fellow procrastinator to another, and hands up if you are too in the music class. Yeah, I see a few hands going up in the music class classroom. Don't you reach for the low-hanging fruit when you're on a deadline?
0: Oh, don't you ever. In fact, I have to do something that begins with T and has three letters. And am I doing it? No, I'm not. Oh. But I tell you what I have done. I've cut all the bougainvillea back in the garden.
1: And it's I cleaned my back deck on the weekend to avoid exactly the same task.
0: Yeah, so there we go. There's Mozart and his procrastination. Eine kleine instead of working on Don Giovanni. So Jen also premiered in the same year this symphony, his symphony number 38, the Prague. It's just the beginning of the first movement.

0: One of only two symphonies that Mozart wrote in the minor key, his symphony number 38, The Prague. In that recording, you heard Trevor Pinnock and the English Concert. A symphony from the same year as Don Giovanni, from the same year as Ina Kleiner, and from the same year in which Mozart's father, Leopold, died.
1: Now, there have been so many books and PhDs, I'm sure, Jen, written on Mozart and the relationship with his dad.
0: Complicated.
1: Yeah, so complicated. I mean, here's his dad, you know, he was a very, very fine musician himself. He educated these extraordinary children of his to be some of the most amazing musicians we've ever known about. But yet, they had a pretty dodgy relationship, didn't they? Leopold, the dad, blamed Wolfgang for the mother's death because they were in Paris at the time, and Leopold felt that Wolfgang wasn't looking after his mother properly. Wolfgang left Salzburg and his dad. He married against his father's wishes. The father felt he was making a distraction for himself from his career. And Wolfgang tried to make it up to his dad by calling his first son Leopold after his father. But then, terribly, that son died very, very young.
0: You also get the sense from Mozart's letters that even though he sort of put physical distance between them and rejected him in that way, he was still really seeking to please his father. And I know that's a pretty common experience, actually. He's, you know, across generations and across societies. His father was very judgmental, and that really comes across as a theme in Don Giovanni, which we'll explore when we reach the end of this term of music class on ABC Classic. But Leopold also had the chance to hear other people speak very highly of his own son. For instance, visited Vienna, and Haydn had heard some of Mozart's string quartets. In fact, the set known as the Haydn Quartets, works that Mozart dedicated to Haydn. But Leopold heard Haydn say, "Before God and as an honest man, I tell you, Leopold, that your son is the greatest composer known to me." And coming from Haydn,

0: Britain, high praise.
1: Absolutely. But even that couldn't soothe the cracks that happened in their relationship. And of such sort of domestic nature as well sometimes. For instance, Wolfgang found out that his dad was looking after Nanelle's child. And so Wolfgang then asked Leopold to look after his own children because he wanted to go on tour. And so they argued about that. But yet still, as you say, you know, Wolfgang sought Leopold as an advisor, as a benefactor, and also very much as a critic.
0: Yeah, looked for his opinions.
1: Yeah, but then in the end they became antagonists. Mm.
0: And ultimately, Wolfie did not attend his father's funeral, which speaks volumes.
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0: Ed LeBrock and Genevieve Lang with you today on Music Class. And it's Love It or Leave It, Mozart's Eine Kleine. Looking at the context around the time of this piece, this much-loved, much-loathed piece of music, here's something else from around the same time by someone else, not by Mozart. This is a sonata by William Herschel.

Jen, just listening to this, we'll not talk too much over it. But for you, dear listener, have a listen to the highways or the laneways of the music. Are we going down the highways or are we touching any laneways?

0: There's some new... Oh, Jen. Really? Oh, gosh. Sorry, don't let me keep you awake. William Herschel, his ninth sonata, played there by the Dionysus Ensemble. A wonderful, wonderful recording.
1: Yes, yes. No criticism against the musicians. But, Ed, if Mozart is the laneways of Melbourne,
0: yes,
1: then Herschel's sonata is the long and really rather dull drive to get to Melbourne. It's just... It's not very interesting. I mean, the most interesting thing you might see is like a hill or a billboard.
0: Well, now that the Hume is mostly bypassing the towns,
1: yes,
0: it's true. The Hume is pretty straightforward, isn't
1: it? Yeah.
0: And, you know, we were talking about those extra notes, the chromatic, the colourful notes. I don't think William Herschel used any chromaticism. Look, William Herschel, I mean, I guess, you know, he had other things to do. He was discovering planets.
1: Yeah, okay.
0: With his sister. Yeah, there we go.
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1: All right, time for a brain break, I think. We're a bit Mozarted out. I've got Glenn Miller for you, a Moonlight Serenade. So a serenade is, in Mozart's time, was a piece that was largely inspired by the night. Sera is the Italian word for night. It was often performed in honour of somebody or for an outdoors performance, and the music really needed to cut through. We actually don't know why Mozart wrote his Eine kleine Nacht music, other than perhaps for the purposes of procrastination. But here's Glenn Miller. Can't speak to his procrastination habits.

0: Jen, don't you have a feeling that if Mozart was still around in the time that Frank Sinatra was around, oh my gosh, how well would those two have got on? At least musically, Frank Sinatra, Moonlight Serenade, Glenn Miller.
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2: All right, so lots of Mozart listening today. We touched on this earlier. It's a sort of technical aspect of what Mozart has done in the music, arpeggios. And this is like a, if you love those, then you'll love this kind of moment, yes. I guess, in today's music class, because arpeggios get used all over the place. Here's an example, Hani Arani's music.

What would minimalist music be without an arpeggio? So Mozart uses an arpeggio at the beginning of Iron Recliner. It's a little bit slower there. It's speeded up a little bit. Beethoven uses it as well.

0: I don't want to confuse anyone. We're not making the point that Mozart invented arpeggios. He just happened to use it in the opening of Eine Kleine, and so many other composers have done it as a compositional tool since. It's very good for establishing the harmony, the sort of tonal landscape of a piece, because it really grounds you in whether it's major or minor.
1: And Jen, also just one other thing, I guess, about Eine Kleine is that because we do hear it so much, and as you have said, dear listener, it is over-commercialised and or just simply commercialised,

0: And so that means that we've become too familiar with it. And so you hear those bum, bum, bum, bum, bum, bum, bum, bum, bum. And we lose the playfulness of
1: it. Yes.
0: Often, especially if it's not a great recording. Mm. But arpeggios can be incredibly useful things. And Mozart was using it in this beautifully clever way, as you said, Jen, you know, with the man.

0: dancing. Spiegel im Spiegel.
1: It's true, yeah. Actually, Jen, have you ever played that?
0: Yes, many times. I play with a cellist friend, and it's actually really hard, believe it or not, for such a simply conceived piece, but to maintain, I'm the pulse of the piece and the cello plays the long line. Yeah. Mm.
1: Yeah, wonderful. So there's Arvo Pärt with his arpeggios. And how about Max Richter?

0: So there's Lang Lang playing Max Richter's music, The Departure. Just a few uses of arpeggios, Mozart using them in such a beautifully playful way and such playful rhythm, doesn't he have,
1: yes,
0: Jen?
1: Yes, very much so. It's very bouncy.
0: So bouncy. And we were talking about chromaticism in music, and I was wondering whether there is even a term of rhythmic chromaticism.
1: Ooh, polyrhythms?
0: I suppose it would be polyrhythms, yeah. But it's slightly different though, isn't it? Like, he's so playful with his rhythms,
1: yeah.
0: He's so creative with them,
1: yeah.
0: More than, let's say, William Herschel.
1: Yeah.
0: But, you know, no, I don't want to diss William Herschel.
1: So despite our focus today in music class on ABC Classic on the first movement of Mozart's Eine kleine Nachtmusik, there are in fact three others. Here's the last one.

0: Gidon Kremer and Kremerata Baltica, reminding you that there's more than one movement of Mozart's Eine Kleine. That was the last movement, Rondo.
1: And Margaret, in Western Australia, you say you love Eine Kleine. It's a total banger, absolute party time. And you feel sad for people who can't enjoy it. They are missing out. That's particularly about that last movement. It's a great point, Margaret. Thank you.
0: Yeah, but sometimes you just have to find the version that fits you best. And along comes Robin Archer to give you a helping hand.

0: This isn't even 9 o'clock anymore.
1: Gobble, Marlena, Dietrich, Barbara, Stanwyck, Betty, Grable, Laurel and Hardy, Lana, Turner, Spencer, Tracy, Gable, Eric von Stroheim, Lassie, Judy Garland, Mickey Rooney, Bela Lugosi, Shirley Temple, Mickey Mouse, Paul Muni. There was no way to feel depressed when Ruby Keeler did her best, and just a smile from Donna Michi made the world seem ginger peachy.

Robin Archer. Thank you very much, Robin. Thank God for Hollywood. And then along comes somebody called Peter Q. Bach, otherwise known as Peter Shickley.

Brass and a rogue horn.

0: It's me.
1: Talk about counterpoint. Oh my gosh.
0: PDQ, he was the smartest of them all.
1: He really, really was. And it's no surprise that that is called Eine kleine Nichtmusik. And then finally, a little remix. Here's the Carmel Quartet.
0: Oh.
1: Crikey, I wonder what was happening then.
0: Yeah, this is going to go off in the clubs.
1: Smoke machine.

0: I think we get the idea. It's disco town with Mozart downtown.
1: I actually quite enjoyed that. What did you think? We should do a whole Love It or Leave It on that version of Anna Kleiner. What do you think?
0: The mailbox classroom suggestions for music class on ABC Classic would be stuffed to the brimful, I reckon, Ed, if we
1: yes,
0: did that.
1: Yes, absolutely. So there we have it. Your Love It or Leave It. Does that make you feel any differently about Mozart's Anna Kleiner Nachtmusik? Please let us know. You can write to us at our mail at musicclass@abc.net.au, or you can send us a text. Now, you remember the original Love It or Leave It, well, sort of leave it person, Joan, who was having trouble with her ankles. Well, look, Jen, there's a twist.
0: Another twist.
1: Tail. There's another good one. There's another twist in the ankle.
2: So the funny thing is that years ago, I worked on the film Amadeus. I was the casting assistant to the director, Milos Forman. And on the very first morning, I brought him an envelope full of headshots. And one of the first one was Thomas Hulse, who ended up being his Amadeus. But at the time, he looked at it, he said, "I love this guy's face." And I said, "Oh, I don't think he's right for Milos. All he's ever done is Animal House." And that's why I do no longer have a career in casting.
0: Oh, Joan, thank you so much for sharing that story.
1: Thank you so much, Joan. It's just been so much fun. Please let us know what you think about Anna Kleiner Nachtmusik. Has this changed your opinion of it?
0: Well, I was already in Camp Kleiner Nachtmusik, so yeah, I'm all good.
1: Yeah. Any further in, like, you know, doors shut?
0: Oh, well, I'm going to hold on to those sort of laneways of Melbourne analogy that you drew for the harmonic language and the sort of melodic language that Mozart uses. That was really helpful.
1: Oh, okay, great. That's been a lot of fun. Thank you so much, Jen. And thank you, dear listener. We can't wait to hear from you. Jen, over to you.
0: Class dismissed. Oh, yes, it really is.
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And sounds from the wetlands of New Zealand.

0: Clair de Lune by Debussy here at the bright end of Dawn Chorus on ABC Classic. Music and nature to get you out of the right side of bed every morning. Music by Mozart, music by Sibelius this morning, all mixed in with sounds from the wetlands of New Zealand. It's ABC Classic Breakfast right after the news.
1: Good morning, this is ABC News, I'm Garrett Mundy. The US President Donald Trump says the framework deal to end the war with Iran will be published pretty soon, claiming Tehran has agreed to never have a nuclear weapon. Europe correspondent Catherine Diss reports from France.
2: The G7 summit in the French resort town of Evian-le-Bain got underway with the arrival of the US President Donald Trump. Within his grasp, the framework of a deal with Iran to end the war. The progress has been welcomed by European leaders, who will be quizzing him on how the deal will be implemented as the summit goes on. Sitting down with his French counterpart, Emmanuel Macron, Mr. Trump said the deal means Tehran will never have a nuclear weapon.
3: They fully agreed to that with strong policing powers and they won't have a nuclear weapon.
2: The agreement is set to be formally signed on Friday in Geneva, but the president hasn't committed to going.
1: Israeli Prime Minister Benjamin Netanyahu has declared Israeli troops will remain in a so-called buffer zone in Lebanese territory as long as necessary. Mr. Netanyahu has faced severe pressure from Israel over the ceasefire agreement between the US and Iran, with some calling it a disaster for the country. He says with or without a deal, Iran will not have a nuclear weapon, and downplayed reports of a rift with US President Donald Trump. Mr. Netanyahu says Israel will act to protect its interests.
4: We have created a buffer zone, a security zone, and we will remain there as long as necessary. Iran wanted us to withdraw from there, but that did not happen. Do you know why it didn't happen? Among other reasons? Because I stood very, very firm.
1: Social media companies say the United Kingdom's planned social media ban for under-16s would push them onto riskier platforms. Europe correspondent Mazoe Ford reports.
5: British Prime Minister Sir Keir Starmer said the social media ban for under-16s would go further than Australia's, with controls on gaming platforms, the possibility of overnight curfews and curbs on infinite scrolling for under-18s. Meta, the owner of Facebook and Instagram, said the experience in Australia suggested that bans risked isolating teens, driving them to unregulated platforms that lacked protections and parental controls. However, the UK government says the ban will make kids safer and give them their childhood back. Mazoe Ford, ABC News London.
1: WA police are having to drive and fly accused criminals around the state after regional courts were temporarily closed because of a dispute between the force and the Justice Department. The Magistrates Court is now requiring initial bail applications be heard in person rather than by video link. Police have confirmed they're transporting people by road and air to meet that requirement. The shuttered courts are expected to reopen once a group of 20 unsworn and unarmed police auxiliary officers complete training. Shadow Attorney General Nick Garan says that should have been started earlier to avoid this outcome.
6: It is truly unbelievable that it is only now that this training is occurring, when the public record is now confirmed that the government knew about this since December 2024.
1: A shed builder has welcomed a rule change that removes the need for builder's registration for non-habitable structures up to a value of $50,000. Currently, sheds, garages and carports worth more than $20,000 require a registered builder to put them up. Fair Dinkum Builds Western Sheds Director Andrew Nan says it's a change the industry has been calling for.
7: We have been asking for it for a while. It's very good for the consumers. It'll make it a quicker process and hopefully a bit cheaper process in a lot of instances.
1: Australia Post says there were 193 incidents involving dogs and postal workers in Western Australia between November last year and May this year, with an average of 9 incidents every day nationally. The new data shows the worst affected areas in WA were Rockingham, Wangarra, Bunbury and Joondalup. Australia Post says a majority of incidents occur when dogs are not properly secured during deliveries, which has left some posties with bites, lacerations or requiring hospital treatment. Australia Post says it advises dog owners to make sure their dogs are securely contained when expecting a delivery. And Egypt and Belgium have played a 1-1 draw in their FIFA Men's World Cup match at Seattle Stadium in the United States. Egypt scored in the 19th minute before an own goal in the second half. Earlier, Cape Verde held on for a goalless draw with powerhouse Spain at Atlanta Stadium. Showers over the southern and eastern parts of the southwest land division today, also along the west coast, Goldfields, Eucla and much of the interior. Some small hail likely for the south coast and southern Great Southern. Partly cloudy in Perth with some early frost likely in the northwest. A forecast top of 16 degrees. Right now in the city it is 5.4. ABC News, it's now 6:05.
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11: There's that new theme for ABC Classic written by Nicholas Buck. We launched it yesterday. Beautiful piano version for you there. A brand new day. How are you feeling? It's Tuesday the 16th of June. Lovely to have your company. Brahms, beautiful Brahms coming up for you in a moment. It'll really whisk you away. But Mozart to begin a very loved second movement of his clarinet quintet.

Jörg Windmann playing the clarinet, the Hagen Quartet, and Mozart's Clarinet Quintet, the second movement. It's such a woody sound, isn't it? Ah, so nice and warm, warming you up this morning like a nice big steaming bowl of porridge. Probably not applicable if you're in the northern parts of this country. 13 minutes past six on ABC Classic. Brahms coming up for you in a moment, a beautiful intermezzo of his. This is Milos Karadeglic on ABC Classic. Handel, his suite in B-flat major.

Some gentle strumming on a Tuesday morning. It's a good instrument to wake you up, isn't it, the guitar? Miloš Karadaglić playing Handel's Suite in B-flat major, the fourth movement on ABC Classic. 17 minutes past six. Hello. Good morning. Look, coming up, early Music Club, where we're exploring this beautiful mass by Ludwig Dasse from the late 1500s. It's a really stunning Sanctus that I have for you. Speaking of stunning, though, Brahms. This is from his set of three intermezzos. The first, Helene Grimaud at the piano.

Alain Grimo at the piano, Brahms, the first of his three intermezzos, Opus 117. Ah, got in a bit early with the bell, 23 past six. That's the Early Early Music Club bell, where we explore pre-1600s music. And today, just slightly pre-1600s, this is by the German Kapellmeister and composer Ludwig Dasser, one of our favourites on Early Early Music Club. Now, poor Ludwig. He was writing this piece of music, his Missa Preta, just before he lost his job. And he lost his job to Oland de Lazus. So a little bit of competition happening there. I think Oland was, you know, eyeing off that position, saying, excuse me, I could be quite good at that job. So Ludwig Dasser still writing music in the Catholic tradition at the time, as we have talked about quite a lot here on Early Early Music Club. It was a terrifying time because, you know, it was Protestant versus Catholic. And if you were writing and creating in one religion and one musical tradition, it could be a very, very dangerous thing for you to do. So Ludwig Dasser lost his job right after writing this beautiful work, the Sanctus from his Missa Preta.

fourth movement, Sanctus, from Missa Praeta Rerum Serium by Ludwig Dasur, a German Kapellmeister who was just about to lose his job, the poor man, after writing that. The Huelgas Ensemble performing for Early Early Music Club this morning. That happens, Early Early Music Club, at the same time, around the same time, about 20 past six every morning here on ABC Classics. So if you're a fan of medieval Renaissance sounds or you would like to explore them a bit more, set your alarm. Traditional Swedish tune for you here. This is a waltz.

The Danish String Quartet with a waltz after Lasse in Luby, which is Luby, a place in southern Sweden, right down the bottom of Sweden, kind of near Malmö, if you've been to that area. Beautiful, mountainous, very green space in Sweden. What are we now, 24 minutes to 7 on ABC Classic? Hey, today it's International Waterfall Day. Do you have a waterfall near you? Do you visit a waterfall often? A couple of hours from where I grew up in East Gippsland on Gunnakerna country, there's this beautiful waterfall called Raymond Falls. Absolutely stunning. You have to kind of hike in to get to it, but it's extremely secluded, very gorgeous little waterfall that you can swim around in. If there's one near you, today is the day to celebrate. Maybe pencil in a trip to your local waterfall if there's one close. This is called Sunlit Waterfall. It's by Australian composer Miriam Hyde.

Miriam Hyde's music, Sunlit Waterfall. And that's Jacinta Dennett playing the harp. I mean, it's a perfect instrument, the harp, isn't it, to portray a waterfall. It's International Waterfall Day, I asked you if there's a beautiful waterfall near you. And someone writes, Dyett's Falls in Abbotsford. Nice and nestled close into to Melbourne, to Naarm. A lovely stroll from the Abbotsford Convent. You're right. So if there's a waterfall near you, let's celebrate it today. Call it out. Give it a shout out. When else do you celebrate waterfalls other than on International Waterfall Day? Dora Pejacevic coming up for you, The Life of Flowers. And I've got some violets for you, a little posy of violets. Edvard Grieg for you. Now, this is his love poem. Now, this is a performance by Richard Tognetti, the Australian Chamber Orchestra. What I love about this recording so much, I know this is a little geeky, string geeky, but you can hear in this recording, if you listen really closely, the way that Richard Tognetti lifts his fingers off the string. Well, often we talk about attack on the note and how you first play the note and that attack. But what about lifting your fingers off the fingerboard once that note is done? And he has such a particular way of doing it. You can hear it in this recording. It's very expressive. This is the love poem from the lyric pieces by Edvard Grieg.

The love poem from the lyric pieces by Edvard Grieg. And most influential in Paris during the Belle Époque. It's just interesting when Paris actually got the term City of Love. When was it dubbed the City of Love? It was about the 19th century. It was quite a big, overcrowded, quite... there was a lot of poverty in Paris during the time. But a huge artistic community, absolutely massive, and so many artists flocking to that gorgeous space and celebrating art, celebrating love. Was it a chicken and egg situation though, when music like that, was it music like that that came first and the art that came first and the title that came second, or was it the City of Love that inspired pieces like that one written by Grieg? Richard Tognetti playing the violin, the Australian Chamber Orchestra here on ABC Classic. Dora Pajacevic, this is Violets from the Life of Flowers.

You may have seen her when she came to Australia last year, Honey Irani. It's called Sentimental Value, the original soundtrack recording and the title track for you here on ABC Classic Breakfast. Just ticked over 5 minutes to seven. To the second, talk about accuracy. Today it's International Waterfall Day and you are writing in about your local waterfall. I love hearing about these. Got a message from Brett on You and Country. You say, we've gone swimming at the top of Gerringong Falls in Moreton National Park, a few kilometres west of Gerringong on the New South Wales south coast. You say, there's a pool at the top of the falls just behind the edge. It's a wondrous thing to be floating in the

absolutely stunning. I've just looked up a picture. It is that rock. It is absolutely gorgeous. So there you go, Gerringong Falls. And Wentworth Falls, says Lynn. You live right near Wentworth Falls in the Blue Mountains. So tell me about the local waterfalls that are near you or your local waterfall. 0437 236 777. Let's celebrate these stunning places. The Chanson de Martin by Elgar.

0: The Chanson de Martin, Opus 15, number 2 by Elgar. That's the Brodsky Quartet and a gorgeous arrangement done by their viola player, Paul Cassidy. Isn't that stunning, that recording? Brodsky Quartet do some great work like that. Back with you after the news in 10 minutes' time, where the music continues. I've got a really stunning little work by Australian composer Alfred Hill coming up. Also some Debussy.
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0: The A meeting and the transport of accused offenders across WA labelled a mind-boggling waste of resources. Good morning, this is ABC News. I'm Garrett Mundy. The US President Donald Trump says under the framework of a deal signed with Iran, the country will never have a nuclear weapon, claiming Tehran fully agreed to the provision. Europe correspondent Catherine Diss reports from Evian.
1: Donald Trump flew into the French resort town of Evian-Laban, kick-starting the G7 summit, and with an agreement to end the war in Iran within reach. Sitting down with his French counterpart, Emmanuel Macron, Mr. Trump said the framework of a deal would be published pretty soon, and that the Strait of Hormuz is already partially opened.
2: The ships are starting to go out now. On Friday, it'll be completely opened.
1: He celebrated that oil prices fell and stock markets rose on news of the agreement. The deal is expected to be formally signed on Friday in Geneva, but the president didn't commit to being there.
0: Israel's prime minister is defending his relationship with the US president after another heated confrontation between the pair about the war in Lebanon. His Middle East correspondent, Matthew Doran.
3: Benjamin Netanyahu has made his first public comment since Donald Trump announced the deal with Iran to end the broader Middle East war. His silence to that point appeared to back up reports he was furious about the agreement and its demand that there be an end to the fighting in Lebanon, where Israel has been attacking the Iranian-backed Hezbollah. Mr. Netanyahu said he doesn't always see eye to eye with President Trump, but insisted both men were just doing what's necessary to protect the interest of their respective countries. It followed a phone call between the pair on Sunday night, where President Trump reportedly swore at Mr. Netanyahu and questioned his judgment over the ongoing fighting in Lebanon.
0: California's Governor Gavin Newsom has accused US President Donald Trump of placing his critics on a hit list. Mr. Newsom says federal agents have been knocking on the door of members of his family, friends and former employees in recent days, demanding records and digging through documents. The two leaders have long been critical of each other, clashing on major issues including climate change, pipelines and the deployment of the National Guard to California last summer. Mr. Newsom says he's being targeted because he's considering running for president.
4: One by one, anyone who has challenged Donald Trump has ended up on his hit list. And today, I proudly join that list. After calling for my arrest last year, Donald Trump directed his Department of Justice to investigate me.
0: US media is reporting 8 people have died after a B-52 bomber plane crashed in California. Officials say the incident occurred shortly after takeoff at an Air Force base in the state's southern Mojave Desert. The US military says emergency crews rushed to the scene. The crash comes almost a year after a regional pilot had to make an unexpected sharp turn to avoid a mid-air collision with a military B-52 bomber that was in its flight path. The Reserve Bank is widely expected to leave interest rates on hold later today. Sam Wilkinson reports.
5: Top economists from the Commonwealth Bank, ANZ, NAB and Westpac all predict interest rates will remain at 4.35%. The Reserve Bank has increased the official cash rate after each of its last 3 meetings. Independent economist Saul Eslake says a slower labour market and better than expected inflation figures should be enough to convince the RBA to hold steady.
6: They can afford to sit and wait, and we've had a bit of data since the last increase.
5: The ASX's rate indicator is very confident in the status quo, considering it 100% likely interest rates will stay the same.
0: The government says it will let Australians know in good time if it chooses to extend the cut to the fuel excise. The 23-cent per litre reduction at the Bowser for 3 months has cost the budget $2.5 billion and is due to end on the 30th of June. Finance Minister Katie Gallagher says fuel prices are lower than they were before the war in the Middle East began, but acknowledges there remains some uncertainty.
7: We know that there'll be a tail to this conflict in terms of, you know, how that impacts on prices and households remains to be seen. So this is something I think the PM said yesterday we keep under consideration.
0: The federal opposition is continuing to push for a longer inquiry examining Labor's proposed changes to negative gearing and the capital gains tax. The second and final day of hearings will take place in Sydney today with industry leaders and Treasury officials due to give evidence. The coalition has been considering a potential deal with the Greens to back a longer inquiry into the NDIS changes in exchange for their help extending an inquiry into the tax changes. Shadow Treasurer Tim Wilson says those conversations are ongoing.
8: We want to make sure that the small businesses of the nation and those who are backing in the future growth of the country actually have their say.
0: New analysis has found Australia has recorded its deadliest year on record for drug overdoses, with an average of 7 deaths a day. Here's National Health Equity reporter Caitlin Gribben.
9: The Pennington Institute's drug overdose data reveals nearly 2,600 people died in 2024. That's one person every 3.5 hours or 7 deaths a day. Pennington, a non-profit drug policy research group, says an early preview of its annual overdose report shows 80% of the deaths were unintentional drug-induced fatalities. The report analysed Australian Bureau of Statistics data. Deaths related to cocaine, stimulants such as methamphetamine, and opioids such as heroin all increased in 2024.
0: WA police have been forced to fly accused criminals around the state because of regional court closures sparked by a dispute with the Justice Department over security. State political reporter Kian Burke explains.
10: More than 20 regional courts have been closed since the start of the month because police say they need to prioritise frontline services over courtroom security. It's resulted in temporary rules which require anyone charged and refused bail by police to be taken to the nearest major court for a magistrate to decide bail. WA Police has confirmed it's transporting people by road and aircraft. Peter Collins from the Aboriginal Legal Service described it as a mind-boggling exercise.
11: The extraordinary waste of community resources in using a police plane to fly people across the state just beggars belief.
10: A police spokesperson declined to comment on the costs of the arrangement. Regional courts are expected to reopen in late August.
0: A WA shed builder says a rule change which will allow small builds to be completed by someone other than a registered builder is a relief for an industry under pressure. The state government is raising the threshold required for a building registration to put up a shed, garage or carport from $20,000 to $50,000 from next month. Fair Dinkum Builds Western Sheds director Andrew Nan says it's a change the industry has been calling for.
12: We've been short of builders for many years in the shed industry. So I think it'll be a bit of relief to some of them. I can't see them all going back to the housing industry to build more houses, though, because there's huge industry in the shed building.
0: The Federal Court of Australia has formally recognised a native title claim in WA's northern goldfields on the edge of the Great Victoria Desert. The Waterta claim spans thousands of square kilometres northeast of Laverton. It borders the Payari native title area, which was recognised by a federal court determination last year. One of the applicants, Cato Muir, who is also chairman of the National Native Title Council, says it's been a long journey after the Waterta claim was lodged in 2018.
13: Creates the opportunity for us to have a greater say over what happens on our land. It takes away the last 200 years of not being able to participate, and now today we have the ability to have a say over what happens on our country.
0: Now with sport, here's Mark Adenall.
14: Gold Coast Suns defender Daniel Rioli will contest his $1,500 fine for a collision with an umpire during his team's loss to Geelong on Friday. If Rioli is unsuccessful, the Suns could be fined up to $50,000 by the AFL, as it's the fifth time this season one of their players has been charged with careless contact with an umpire, triggering an AFL rule brought in to protect umpires from injury. Meanwhile, North Melbourne's Paul Curtis will challenge his 3-game ban for rough conduct at the AFL Tribunal later today. Curtis was cited by the match review officer for his tackle on West Coast's Hamish Davis, which left the eagle concussed. To cricket and veteran spinner Nathan Lyon is confident that he'll be fit for Australia's home test series against Bangladesh in August. The 38-year-old has been sidelined since tearing his hamstring in the third Ashes test in December. He says he's working hard to make sure he can play every test.
15: No one has a given right to be selected for Australia, so I know I need to make sure that I'm performing.
14: And Australian swimming star Kayleigh McEwen is not ruling out extending her career through to the 2032 Brisbane Olympics. The 5-time Olympic gold medalist is yet to decide on her future beyond the 2028 Games.
0: Tuesday's weather showers over southern and eastern parts of the southwest land division through to the Goldfields, Eucla and much of the interior. The chance of a thunderstorm along the south coast east of Bremer Bay. Partly cloudy in Perth, light winds becoming southerly, 15 to 25 kilometres an hour this morning, easing again in the evening. A forecast top of 16 degrees. Right now in the city it is 4.8 degrees. ABC News, it's 10 past 7.
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18: And it's the place to be, you know, for beautiful music to start your day, of course. And good company. How are you this morning? Tuesday, it's the 16th of June, And we are really traipsing around the world. We're going over to Scotland. I've got a really cute little Scottish tune coming up for you, Australian composer Alfred Hill, in a moment. But if you need a little pep in your step for that hop, skip and a jump out the door this morning, what about this overture by Nicola Porpora?

It's called Charles the Bald, the opera. There you go. I don't know what to say about that one. Actually, I think it was a bit of a joke because it was written for a French king, King Charles, in the 800s. And apparently King Charles of the 800s in France was extraordinarily hairy. So there you have it. Charles the Bald.

was the opera, and that's the overture. It's by Nicola Porpora. But just have a listen to this, will you? Because we heard the overture by Porpora written in 1738. 11 years later, Handel wrote this. Remarkably similar, don't you think? Just saying. Handel may have heard some Porpora and gone, that sounds pretty good. 16 minutes past seven, you're on ABC Classic. This is Alfred Heal, Australian composer, and his string quartet number 6, known as The Kids. This is the third movement.

Australian composer Alfred Hill and his string quartet number 6, known as The Kids. That's the third movement the Australian String Quartet performing. It's 7:20, time for some Bach on ABC Classic.

The Prelude and Fugue from the Well-Tempered Clavier by J.S. Bach, played there by Ruslan Jinska, who was the last living student of Rachmaninoff's, an American classical pianist, an absolute prodigy, a remarkable person. She died just a couple of weeks ago, months ago in April.

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Beethoven's Cello Sonata No. 1. That's the second movement of his Opus 5. Li Weiqin playing the cello and Albert Tu at the piano. You'll hear Li Weiqin in your lunchtime concert today playing with the Adelaide Symphony Orchestra. You know that's going to be an absolutely stunning program. 27 minutes to 8. I'll get that right for you this morning. This is Debussy from his Children's Corner. A beautiful soft one for you. Amy Dixon playing the saxophone in the London Session Orchestra.

There's a different arrangement. Chris Walden's arrangement of Debussy's Children's Corner, the opening movement. Amy Dixon playing the saxophone in the London Session Orchestra, 24 to 8 on ABC Classic. Look, coming up for you, Dvorak, when he said brass, woodwind, percussion, you can all go and have the day off. I only want to score for strings and that beautiful, rich, warm sound that he created with only violins, violas, cellos and bass. It's coming up for you shortly. On the other side of Michael Haydn, the Haydn that gets a little neglected, I think. This is his serenade in B-flat major.

Michael Haydn, his serenade in B flat major, the third movement. And that's the Streichakademie Bozen with Sergio Azzolini playing the bassoon. Nice big fat sound on the bassoon. 21 to 8. You're listening to ABC Classic Breakfast, as I promised. Dvorak only writing for strings and this beautiful sound that he created. He actually was one of two composers, Dvorak, to write a serenade for strings just for these instruments. Tchaikovsky followed in his footsteps about 5 years later or so. Tchaikovsky wrote this. Just paved the way, though, by Dvorak, who came a little earlier on, inspiring Tchaikovsky. This is Dvorak's version, his serenade for strings in E major on ABC Classic, the third movement.

Dvorak, his Serenade for Strings in E Major. It's such a great piece. If you ever get a chance, listen to it in its entirety. It's really cool. The third movement, the Balkan Chamber Orchestra performing on ABC Classic. 14 minutes to 8. How are you doing on your Tuesday morning? It's the 16th of June and we're just chugging along nicely here on the show. Beautiful music coming your way. We've also been talking about waterfalls because it's International Waterfall Day and celebrating your beautiful local waterfalls. Josh, you've written in, you say you're a greenskeeper at the Darwin Golf Club and you love starting your day with ABC Classic. Your favourite waterfall is Green Ants Fall in Litchfield National Park, and you say that you had a very special date there with a very special woman. So it holds a place in your heart. And you've sent in a little selfie as well of you and aforementioned special woman. So gorgeous. I mean, they're really nice stories, aren't they, the stories that we have that surround waterfalls? They are the backdrop to many, many romantic moments, I feel. But if you'd like to celebrate your local waterfall, let me know, 0437 236 777. What's the name of the waterfall? What do you love about it? Share a memory. Go for your life. Today's the day.

Anna Maria Markovina playing the music of Louise Adolphe Lebeau, her theme and variations in F minor. 7 minutes to 8. Good morning, good morning. We are talking waterfalls and your beautiful local waterfalls this International Waterfall Day. And someone says here, Fitzroy Falls on the west side of Kangaroo Valley are beautiful falls to visit and also wheelchair accessible, which is a great thing to know. So Fitzroy Falls on the west side of Kangaroo Valley. Enjoying your pictures, your stories about waterfalls. This is Eric on Bunurong Land. You say, my daughter collects waterfalls, the photos of them. Does she take the photos, Eric? Does she take them herself? Or is she collecting photos taken by other people? What a cool hobby. That's a great thing to collect. Like to see that collage of pictures. You're listening to ABC Classic. This is from the Nordic Folk Dances, the third movement by Emil Hartmann.

0: The Ballet Symphonique by Cécile Chaminade. Catch you after the news.
1: This is ABC News. Good morning, I'm Garrett Mundy. Israel's Prime Minister says the struggle is not over as the United States and Iran sign a ceasefire agreement. William Howard Evans reports.
2: Addressing his nation, Benjamin Netanyahu says the government has saved the state of Israel from annihilation while warning the fight continues. Earlier, US President Donald Trump said a preliminary agreement to end the war in the Gulf has already been signed by the US and Iran, and an official signing ceremony will take place on Friday in Switzerland. It marks the most significant step yet to resolve the conflict, which has killed hundreds and upended global energy markets. Much about the agreement still remains unknown, but US officials say Iran has to satisfy demands to never build a nuclear weapon.
1: Ukrainian President Volodymyr Zelensky says he's offered to meet Vladimir Putin at a G7 summit in France.